0: from the MyKootenayNow.com newsroom. 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
1: Now, from the Vista National News Desk, here's what's trending worldwide.
2: There are no guarantees that the cost of flying won't go up for travelers if Ottawa moves to privatize Canada's four largest airports in Toronto, Montreal, Vancouver, and Calgary. On Tuesday, Prime Minister Mark Carney announced that his government is looking for private investment to run those airports. The best we can expect, Transport Minister Stephen McKinnon tells CTV, that fares and fees would be partially regulated. Prime Minister Carney and French President Emmanuel Macron will be talking economic and security ties today. It'll happen on the remote North Atlantic archipelago of Saint-Pierre-et-Miquelon. The meeting just a few days after Carney embraced the idea of Canada having closer ties with members of the EU. Carney is saying this would ensure that no country could control Canada's markets or undermine its sovereignty. Russia's war on Ukraine heating up noticeably. Ukrainian forces firing more than 1,000 drones at Russia overnight, including hundreds launched toward Moscow. This as the Kremlin was wrapping up the third and final day of its parliamentary elections. Ukrainian President Volodymyr Zelensky says that oil and logistics facilities were targets, the kind of infrastructure he says generates billions of dollars for Russia's war machine. Premier Daniel Smith under pressure, a UCP writing group demanding a leadership review, critical of her unity stance ahead of the October 19th referendum on the province's future within Canada. The Highwood UCP Association cannot trigger a review on its own, though. 22 additional groups would have to be in line to require a special vote on a leader's future. Seems the 2026 World Cup's economic impact on the host cities of Toronto and Vancouver was rather uneven. Huge crowds benefiting some of the city's neighborhoods while leaving others with fewer visitors than usual. Environics Analytics telling the Globe and Mail that in Vancouver, Yale Town saw the biggest boon, with average daily visits up more than 18% from the weeks before the Cup, less foot traffic in other neighborhoods. Unionized Metro Vancouver transit operators vote next week on a tentative agreement with the Coast Mountain Bus Company, and Unifor says if it's rejected, workers would go on strike, completely shutting down bus and sea bus service on Wednesday at midnight. The deal reached last week after talks began back in February. Pesky mosquitoes certainly coming off one heck of a summer for them across the country at our expense. Record rainfall certainly didn't help in southern Ontario. In Alberta, some retailers completely ran out of bug spray. The mosquitoes' time is coming, though, thanks to ongoing colder overnight temperatures. From the Vista National News Desk, I'm John Crawford.
0: Kicking off another hour of peak musical performance.
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0: Sure, parenting can be tough, but look at it this way. 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
10: 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We are on location today. My guest today is Dennis O'Rourke. He's the visionary behind Peak Cellars and O'Rourke Family Estate. We're also joined by Ian Scrimeta. He's the general manager of O'Rourke Family Estate and Peak Cellars. We are here at a place that's very hard to describe, so I'm going to start with Dennis for that. Dennis, welcome to the show, by the way. Great to see you.
11: Thank you.
10: Ian, good to see you as well.
12: You as well. Thank
10: you. You survived Dennis for 12 years? Or
12: He's a big softy.
10: Yeah, he's a big softy. Well, we've been following you for like a dozen years, Dennis, and you promised a lot when I met you, and I have to say you delivered. Was it as easy as it looks?
11: Well, some days it's a little trying, but you know, if it was easy, anybody would do it. So
10: yeah.
11: We just keep plugging away every day, and hopefully it gets better and better, and it's getting better and better.
10: We'll talk more about that. It's so much more than a winery. But you came to build a winery at some point. Were you interested in wine, or why winery?
11: I really don't know a heck of a lot about wine. I love building things. I've been building things all my life, freeways and all sorts of things like that, subdivisions.
10: Yep.
11: And when I came out here, and I've been around this parcel out here for a long, long time, and I met a guy, a winemaker I liked, and I thought, you know, I like growing things and doing things like that. But And all the way I do things, and as you see this big yellow house over here, used to sit on the top of the hill, and I sat up here one day, and I said, I can't have this yellow house here, so I decided one day to lift it up and get a house mover, and we moved it over there. So, you know, if I don't like something and it's in the way, we will change it. We'll make the place the way we want to make it, and ever since we've started this, that's how we build. If we don't like it, we change it, and I'm not going to say afterward, geez, I wish I would have changed that. We just muscle it, and if it's wrong, we get rid of it and start over again.
10: But this location on the lake, the views, the whole, you know, you've really hit it out of the park here, and you built it all on rock. You're kind of partial on rock. You talk a lot about it, and you expose a lot of it.
11: Well, when you put something on a rock, it never goes anywhere. It stays where you put it. It's here for good. They talk about these doomsday shelters. I think I have one of the best doomsday shelters you could have now.
10: Yeah, you sure do.
11: As you see the caves down there, and we're hooked into 2 million liter reservoir up on top, all gravity fed down into the site, and so it's a pretty good place. If things go a little bad, you know, we could maybe find a place to hang out.
10: It's a big site. It stretches quite a ways down the road. You have Pinot Noir, Chardonnay vines sort of running down almost into the lake. It's really well designed. I want to ask you, when visitors arrive here at Peak Cellars 2 or here at O'Rourke, what do you hope they're talking about on that drive home besides the wine?
11: Well, I mean, everybody that comes here, they... And it even affects me sometimes when I come back here. I can't believe what we've built here, you know. And I see it every day, and it still surprises that what the hell were you thinking, you know? And I think people say the same thing they said, you know, as we all do. Is, you know, it surprises me, and it surprises everybody what we've done.
10: Yeah, lots of things have happened here, Ian, over the short period of time. But, you know, the number one question is, are they open? What's going on? And and now it is opening up. And what's the kind of feedback you're hearing from people just walking through the door? They must be just in awe of some of this.
12: Yeah, I mean, the number one thing we get is people are just stunned when they leave. They walk away going, pondering what they just saw. We had someone up recently that came and did a tour and then sent me a message, you know, 2 days later saying, I still am trying to figure out what I saw.
10: Yeah.
12: It was just unbelievable. There's nothing near it in British Columbia and nothing quite like it in the world that I've seen. It's just, you know, it's an architectural marvel. It's so well laid out, so well thought out. It offers so much to people. It's amazing.
10: Dennis, you've done so much. Do you feel like a visionary now? Like, because to envision this alone is something special, and it looks like you've thought a lot about it.
11: I have, and I think every day and every night about it. I'm very, very fortunate that I can afford to do something like this. Mm-hmm. And you really got to be mad at your money to do this. It makes economically, it makes no sense at all.
10: Yeah,
11: it's being built probably for 25 years from now. It's like I say, there's 16,000 meters of concrete we've poured here, made all the concrete ourselves, never failed the test, you know, and it's not going to go anywhere. It's very solid, we're proud of what we've done here.
10: Yeah. Have you learned anything about the wine business?
11: I like wine. I never used to drink that much white, but boy, I sure loved our Chards and the Grunewald liners and even Rieslings. I never used to like Riesling. I can't believe how good that grape is and how much I like Riesling and how many foods it goes with.
10: Wow. I also want, perhaps you could quickly explain what you're doing with a theater inside this building, because it's quite amazing. People are already, you know, talking about it. Someone mentioned to me that you could have a Broadway play in there now. What's going on there?
11: I think if you dream it, we can do it. And and that's one of the reasons I brought a different architect in for the theater, because they weren't seeing what I was seeing, so I had to change horses. And I think the people that we have doing it now are going to give me the vision that I could see down there.
10: Yeah.
11: And we really made the decisions. We had one of the designers up here this week, and she sees what I want now. So I think we're well on the way.
10: Yeah.
11: Some things were done wrong, and we'll cut them out of there that weren't right. We're going to change that.
10: This is something that really surprises me. You've taken me through walls where there was a wall, and now there's no wall, because you decided that wall shouldn't be there. And you said something like, well, maybe they'll move it in 10 years, but I'm not waiting.
11: No, do it now, because I want to be around here and have it done while I'm here.
10: You know,
11: and I got a best before date like everybody does.
10: You got beautiful underground cellars here, which is important for storing wine, but it's become more of an integral part of the whole building now, I think.
11: Well, it was really what connected everything together, and that's the reason we had to build the peak. I never planned on building that over here, but I met a mining contractor that said, yeah, I can dig you some tunnels. And so the tunnels connect every piece of it. You can drive your car around in them. You can drive from one side to the other to get into the big event hole.
10: Mm-hmm.
11: And it changed the whole scope of what I was doing here. And then when Adrian, the first few years when he started making some wine here, I couldn't believe it could taste that good. And I thought, hell, if the wine is that good, I think I'll keep building. So the wine really drove everything because of the quality of what the wine was.
10: You do a lot of big business in your lifetime, and you've set up a lot of opportunities for businesses to come here, too. You have, like, several boardroom setups here. How does all that work together?
11: Well, and we've done a lot of events here for charities, and we like doing those, and we've raised a lot of money for charities. Long before this was open, we were doing charities out of here. And we think it's suited for lots of big companies to come and do their board meetings here and things like that. I do some of my board meetings here and some of the investment clubs I'm with. It's kind of a fun place to come, and we have lots of accommodations on the hill.
10: Mm-hmm.
11: And that makes it really handy when you can come and stay here, have dinner. Don't have to worry about driving home at night.
10: Yeah. My guest is Dennis O'Rourke. He is the owner here on the top of the hill, and I mean on the top of the hill at O'Rourke Family Estate. We can see almost all the way down to Kelowna from this area. This amphitheater also is really a marvel, not so much because it's an amphitheater, but the size of it, the planning. Can you talk a bit about the width and what you thought about all that?
11: Well, it probably got larger than most things around here in my life. But we had 700 people in here the other night for the four tenors. And Jens Lindemann was here, a good friend of mine that plays the trumpet. And, I mean, you could add 1,400 people in here.
10: Mm-hmm.
11: You know, we just had one row in the balconies. But it functioned really, really well.
10: Yeah, fantastic. Well, you're off to a great start. You're off to a great first decade, hopefully things will continue here at O'Rourke Family. And people will be drinking your wine now soon. It's going to be much more widely available.
11: Yeah, we really haven't started to sell anything out of O'Rourke Family Estate, but we have a large warehouse up here, and we have a lot of very good wines. And, yeah, I told the guys the other day they could start selling some of it.
10: Right on. Thanks so much for having us today, and thanks for the impressive tour.
11: Thank you. Well, you're not finished.
10: I'm not finished. I'll be back.
11: We'll give you a little bit more tour yet, you know.
10: Yeah. Okay, that was Dennis O'Rourke, owner of O'Rourke Family Estates and Peak Sellers, and General Manager Ian Scrimeta. Up next, more with Ian and Quentin Bennett, Culinary Director, O'Rourke Family Estate and Peak Sellers.
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10: We're back on location at O'Rourke Family Estate in Lake Country, and we're joined by Ian Scrimeta. He's the general manager of O'Rourke Family Estate and Peak Sellers, and Quentin Bennett is the culinary director for O'Rourke Family Estate and Peak Sellers. Gentlemen, welcome back to the show. Nice to meet you all.
12: Thank you.
10: Good to have you, Chef. Well, Ian, we're back. We were here about a year ago, but lots has changed. So maybe we'll start with that. Well, what's new since we were here in September 25?
12: Well, you can come join us for a tour and tasting, which you can book online at our website at OrourkeFamilyEstates.com. And that runs 5 days a week, so not available on Mondays and Tuesdays. But every other day of the week, we have that available for people so they can book themselves online and come and check out a tour of the facility followed by a...
10: So they can do it the same day if there's a spot available? Is
12: correct.
10: That's correct?
12: They can. Yep.
10: So without calling, they can just do all that?
12: Yeah, it's all by appointment, so we prefer people book ahead of time. But
10: yeah.
12: If there's a slot available, absolutely, you can go online and book.
10: Okay, and so what is the tour and tasting like now here?
12: It's pretty, well, similar to what you've seen, but a bit more focus on the winemaking side of things. So you get a... We take you through the facility, show you the lay of the land, what we've built, what we're building so far, through winemaking, through the caves, and then you finish in the winemaker's tasting room that we have down below us, and go through the wines.
10: And that would take an average?
12: An hour and a half, I would say,
10: to
12: get the most out of it, for sure. Some people take a bit longer, some people take a little bit less, but generally about an hour and a half to get through it all.
10: And if you want to walk steps, you can walk as many as you want, right?
12: Correct, yeah. You can do a lot of steps. For
10: yeah.
12: Sure.
10: I want to talk a bit about Row 188 because it was kind of a pop-up at the beginning, but now it's much more formalized.
12: Yeah, so it's an ongoing thing. It's open every Friday, Saturday, and Sunday for dinner service.
10: Yeah.
12: We have 3-course and 5-course, which Quinton will be able to talk to better than I will.
10: Yeah.
12: And give you kind of the lay of land for where we're going in the future with it.
10: And Quinton, I know you're in charge of both sites, but let's start with Row 188. What kind of a restaurant is it? How would you describe it to people?
4: Row is very, what's the word? We're trying to do a bit more of a French kind of style of mm-hmm. cuisine out here.
10: Mm-hmm.
4: Me coming on board was very much to be like working with the terroir and really trying to push the envelope of what we actually have around within the Okanagan and with this valley that we're in.
10: In Lake Country,
4: in
10: yeah.
4: In Lake Country, yeah. So the food, a little bit more upper-tiered. Mm-hmm. We're trying to kind of play on that Michelin kind of level, trying to really start to push the boundaries of things.
10: Right.
4: We're going to be changing the menu format up a little bit coming into the winter. And going to rework it for the new season.
10: Is it a set menu, or can people choose, or how does it work?
4: So what we're going to do is we're going to kind of play with the French classics, but then make them a little bit more modern and have that more of the a la carte style, which is will be a set 3-course, but you can choose what you want out of that. So it'll be like 5 starters, 5 mains, 5 desserts,
10: right.
4: And you can kind of build your own set 3-course menu.
10: Right.
4: And then we want to do a tasting menu or our terroir menu on the side of that one, which will really showcase the land and everything we have around here. Mm-hmm. I mean, we've got a lot of gardens. We have orchards. We've got the mountains up the top, the hills up here. I mean, we've got a lot of things that are from foraging wildflowers to spruce to even edible moss to our gardens that we can grow everything and anything that we really want to. We've got greenhouses, and then obviously we have all the stone fruits,
10: wow.
4: So which we took on this year and are producing some fantastic things that are very rare also.
10: It sounds like a dream job to be, you know, situated here.
4: Yeah, definitely. I mean, like, I've been around the block. I've worked in a lot of different countries. Canada, I've been here for 10 years, and this is kind of my home is Canada now. I've got my young family here, and we really want to make a go of it. And what I like about the Okanagan, and particularly here, it's very much reminiscent of, like, France or in England, where you've got the gardens, you've got produce that is growing around you, you've got the farms, great purveyors, artisanal cheesemakers. There's a lot of people like that's more of a European style.
10: Yeah.
4: So that lends well into this culinary mecca that we want to kind of create.
10: Yeah. My guest is Ian Scrameda. He's the general manager, and Quinton Bennett is the culinary director at O'Rourke Family Estates and Peak Cellars. You oversee the restaurant at Peak Cellars, which is a different thing altogether.
4: Yeah, there's lots going on, but it's fun because you know, as chefs, we always like, we want to produce like amazing food, be very detail orientated, and that's what Row is, and we love to do that. But then when we want to eat ourselves, we're very casual. We want something more like
10: you like
4: hearty.
10: simplicity.
4: Yeah. And that's where we have Peak. You know, Peak is that really amazing bring your family kind of restaurant where you can have an amazing pizza pie to like simple desserts to really nice well braised simple but well flavored local ingredients.
10: And open
4: food.
10: 7 days a week.
4: Well, open seven days a week,
10: for
4: yeah.
10: Lunch and dinner. Yeah.
4: And very busy. So also good to make a reservation before you turn up, I'll tell you.
10: And apparently the owner tells me there's no private events there. He likes the place to be open all the time.
4: We do private events, but we don't sell it out.
10: Yeah.
4: So if we do events there, we do a lot of events. We've got like Oktoberfest coming up now. That's kind of the Pake and the Beer Fest.
12: That'll be October 11th.
4: Yeah, October 11th.
12: Every year.
4: That's going to be massive. So
10: yeah.
4: We also do like pop-up dinners. Like we do the Agatha Garden dinner series, which is really, it's like Peak is a farm-to-table restaurant.
10: Right.
4: Like that's quintessentially what it is. And the best way to do a good farm-to-table restaurant is to actually keep food as simple as possible and as fresh as possible.
10: Yeah, exactly.
4: So we do a lot of these pop-up dinners up there too, part of our supper club, Agatha's Garden dinner series, which we've done too, which is just only, the allocation is we can only use veg from the garden.
10: Oh, wow.
4: And then, so that can be a 4-course, 5-course kind of dinner that we actually cook outside. We mostly do barbecue or open flame kind of cookery to kind of do that.
10: Sure.
4: But there's a lot that happens, yeah.
10: And you get a lot of tourists, I know, but it's also a local restaurant for
4: very
10: a lot
4: much.
10: Of people.
4: We have
10: a
4: really, great. Yeah, we have an amazing local following. We've I mean, which is true to Dennis. I mean, I think in essence, like when Dennis moved out there, there wasn't a restaurant here for him. So that's why he built it, really. And through that, there's a lot of people that were in this area that were just looking a good local restaurant. And it's definitely become that spot, you know?
10: Ian, we don't have, we have a couple minutes, but I really want to talk about how the wines fit in. Like, who do the chefs work with the winemakers, or who gets involved in what wines are served in which place?
12: For Peak or Verse here?
10: Both of them, yeah. How does it work?
12: Yeah, the winemaking team works closely with the culinary team and the front of house team to do, like, all our menus here at Row 188 and at Peak Cellars. You'll see every dish has a wine paired to it. Mm-hmm. So Amy and Steph both work closely with the culinary team and front house team to taste their dishes, taste through the wines, make the best pairings possible.
10: Yeah.
12: Of course, when Quentin alluded to, like, the Agatha's Supper Club, events like that, they work collaboratively and very closely as well on what they want to go with.
10: Yeah.
12: But it's a very, you know, we're a winery, so we're very wine-centric, so you'll see pretty much every client offering revolving around wine.
10: Quentin, do you go the other way? Like, are there some things in the wines that you would suggest to the winemaker, saying, you know, the food here, we could have more acid or less, or I don't know what your input might be.
4: Well, with me, with food and wine pairings, I've always had the philosophy that you can either play with it, you can play with it, or you can fight it.
10: Yeah.
4: So with your dish, you know, I don't normally play the fight route that much, but it doesn't, not to say that the wine dictates all the food that comes out, you know what I mean? I mean, or else we would be kind of putting ourselves in a bit of a box.
10: Yeah.
4: But on our tasting menus, for like, that is where we really channel it with the wine, you know, you need to nail it. But a lot of the dishes, when we do our menus, we're tasting the wine. Well, I've tasted a lot of the wine, and then we sit down with Steph, and she'll be like, this will work well with this, and we do our notes. So when I'm creating a menu, or I've got things in mind, I'll be like, you know, that'll work with that bottle that she's mentioned, or I know she's got something else that's coming through. And then sometimes there'll be a dish I'm like, yes, isn't really going to work, but then I'd have, but I want to put that dish on. You know, so then we don't have a wine that will necessarily pair with it, so then that's why I need to call her in and be like, what do you think? What do you have that's either going to work with this or fight with it, and how are you going to take that, you know?
10: Well, gentlemen, thanks for the update. Lastly, how do we get reservations, or how do we book times if we want to go to these restaurants?
12: So Row 188, you just book online at RourkeFamilyEstates.com.
10: Yep.
12: You can go online and book there. And then for Peak Cellars, same thing. You can book online at Peak Cellars.
10: And you suggest rezos? Like,
12: yeah, absolutely.
10: Don't show up.
4: It books up fast.
12: Row 188, you definitely want to make a reservation ahead of time.
10: Thanks so much.
12: Our pleasure.
10: That was Ian Scromeda. He's the general manager here at O'Rourke Family Estates. And Quentin Bennett is the culinary director for both O'Rourke Family Estate and Peak Cellars. Up next, Stephanie Stanley, winemaker, and Amy Painter, associate winemaker here at O'Rourke Family Estates in Lake Country.
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10: Hi, this is Anthony Gismondi with 2 Minutes in Penticton, and I'm joined by Kevin Pierce. He's the executive director at Visit Penticton. Kevin, it's mid-September through mid-October. It's a pretty wonderful time to visit Penticton.
5: It sure is, Anthony. Honestly, it's one of my favorite times of year. The other being March through May. You know, the weather's fantastic. Crowds have eased up, and there's still so much happening.
10: Yeah, the wineries are open. The restaurants are buzzing. And where else can you have that kind of food and wine experience with one of those one-of-a-kind Okanagan sunsets?
5: Yeah, exactly. 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
10: And your team calls the Penticton Farmers Market one of the best farm markets in the province. It runs right through till the end of October.
5: Yeah, every Saturday. It's a real community gathering. 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And so much, there's actually discussions right now to carry on through the winter.
10: Yeah. 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
10: Sounds like we got a pretty good reason to visit Penticton this fall. 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

0: Hello, we're back on location and pleased to welcome Stephanie Stanley, winemaker at O'Rourke Family Estate in Peak Cellars, and Amy Painter, an associate winemaker at O'Rourke Family Estate. Stephanie and Amy, it's great to have you back on the show, both of you. How are you?
1: Doing well.
0: You don't look too stressed. You're in the middle of a harvest, but you look pretty fresh.
2: We happen to have a day off today.
0: Oh, wow.
2: Of processing. And day off of processing.
0: We made you come in to do this. There you go.
2: Exactly.
0: Yeah. Well, it's great to have you. We've been doing a lot of talking about everything but wine on this show. There's so much going on here at the estate, but I thought we'd focus on the wines in this segment. Maybe the ethos. Maybe you can start, Stephanie, and talk just a little bit about the focus here in terms of wine.
2: Well, then that's even changed a lot since we first started in 2020 when we first started making wines here. The focus was intended to be Chards and Pinots, different styles, different expressions. But in recent years, possibly with the evolution of having a restaurant and then developing a wine club, we've realized that we probably need more than Chard and Pinot. Mm-hmm. So we are branching out and exploring some fun new things.
0: And Dennis is drinking white wine. He's messing the whole thing up.
2: He's drinking Riesling.
0: He's a big white wine fan now. But you haven't given up on Chardonnay and Pinot Noir.
2: It's a
0: fantastic site. What have you learned? How do you make a Chardonnay here now? Or does it make itself?
2: I guess it kind of makes itself a little bit. With the one thing we've always done here with our Chardonnay and Pinot program is built the yeast culture almost from the vineyard. So not just the expression of the vineyard from the fruit characters and the way the grapes grow on our different soil profiles, but we're actually even getting the ferment started from the grapes and the natural yeast that live on the surface of the grape and building that culture. So it really is this vineyard expressing itself in the wines.
0: Yeah, and you start right in the vineyard, actually.

0: very different, like very different soils, very, very different climate. But I mean, it's really exciting to be able to be a part of what we've got going here, like the different clones that we have planted, all of the different soil types, the granite soils, such different expressions of varieties that are like very familiar to me,
1: yeah,
0: but just seeing them in a more cool climate expression, which is exciting.
1: And you're offering like a six-year-old Chardonnay, which tastes mm-hmm. like it was made yesterday almost. It's so fresh. Mm-hmm. That's got to be fun to have wines like that to play with. It doesn't look like they're going anywhere in a hurry.
0: Yeah, exactly. Such nice, like bright, vibrant acidity that comes yeah. through and you know, they're ready to enjoy right now.
1: So you both mentioned clones. I don't want to put the listener to sleep, but they're important. So you've been studying, you've been sort of moving away from the blocks and maybe looking more at plots or at clones in the way that you make, say, the Pinot Noir?
2: Yeah, even in the Chardonnay, it's just, you know, when people talk about these different clones and, you know, you see labels where it says clone 96 Chard yeah. or it's clone, like a lot of people are doing it. So yeah. we've just really been curious to dial in how are those clones expressing themselves from our site, right?
1: Yeah.
2: And dial in the differences in their personalities.
1: And how would you do it, like, in an overview? Like, is it a bigger nose or a softer nose or more fruit or less? Like, what are the differences in clones?
0: Ooh, yes, the million-dollar question.
1: Oh, okay.
0: How long have you got?
1: I'll give you $1.50.
0: I think it's all of those things, right? Like,
1: yeah.
0: You know, clone 76, which we have some of that, like that's a Chardonnay clone.
1: Yeah.
0: Very like vibrant and floral and, you know, clone 96 is a little bit more sort of restrained and delicate and pretty.
1: Yeah.
0: And so kind of like altering our like barrel program to reflect and bring out those beautiful individual characteristics.
1: Yeah. Well, tell me about this Pinot Noir, Stephanie. Is it 20 as well? Yeah.
2: Mm-hmm. Yep. A lot of times when people see our Pinots in the past, they've found it hard to believe that this is fruit that's come from Lake Country because they think it's cool climate and there's no way the wine could get that dark. But it's not just about how far north of the equator you are.
1: Right.
2: It's how you're, you know, like with our soil types here, we've got these beautiful well-drained soils and you got these more concentrated berries and you smaller berry size, more color extraction. We're doing a lot of different work with stem inclusion as well to help stabilize. You get some good phenolics and things from the stems that help stabilize your color pigments and really develop the wine. So, I mean, this is a six-year-old wine that looks like it was probably bottled 2 years ago, right?
1: Yeah.
2: Still some vibrancy and some life to it. So it's not just about your latitude, it's all the different elements of your site, right? And how you're growing your fruit and everything else.
1: Do you find people are more curious? Because back in my day, it was all Cabernet Sauvignon and all Merlot, and people, you know, I was told no one would drink Pinot Noir until they were 60 years old, which was kind of correct in that day. But now it seems like young people are really interested in these varietals.
2: Yeah, it's funny, when my husband was first getting into wine, I thought, okay, he didn't like red wine at all, but I was like, okay, Pinot Noir is a nice, delicate, light, easy red. It's kind of like the gateway variety, right, into mm-hmm. red wines or something like that. But I totally got it all wrong. He went straight for Syrah.
1: Yeah.
2: So, but I think Pinot Noirs are, you know, people are really exploring different expressions of them, and all varieties can be made in a variety, like a broad amount of styles, but Pinot, I think, can also be very, very light and delicate and mm-hmm. elegant and floral, or you can get these really extracted, darker, rich ones with yeah. a lot more body. So it's really hard to just say that, you know, like any grape, that a variety is any one style.
1: Yeah, they're both beautiful wines when you taste them. I mean, it's a simple word to use for them, but it's how they sort of taste, I think. Stephanie Stanley is the winemaker here at O'Rourke Family and at Peak Cellars. Amy Painter is the associate winemaker. You brought an extra wine today. You talked earlier about branching out a bit. This is a big branch. What have you brought here?
0: It's a big, beautiful branch.
1: Yeah.
0: So this is the 2025 Georgian Lady Gruner Veltliner. So Gruner is, I think it's a really exciting variety for the Okanagan Valley as a whole. Something that's very underrated. There's not a lot of it planted, but it's something that, like, I think both of us are super, super excited about. Mm-hmm. So for this wine, we fermented in a combination of puncheons and just regular 228 liter barrels. We used, like Steph was talking about, that Pierre de Couve

0: wild ferment process.
1: Yes, exactly. Thank you. And, yeah, she's a beautiful little wine.
0: It's super ripe. I just love this wine. It's so slick.
1: Mm-hmm.
0: Yeah, I mean, it really has, it has density and slickness, but there's freshness in it as well. And mm-hmm. I mean, it's a really lovely Gruner.
1: Yeah, it's got that lovely like beeswaxy honey kind of character.
0: Yeah, the honey is quite interesting too, and I think they should be very worried in Austria. Well, it's true. That's a lovely wine. This wine hasn't even been released. So apparently this wine will be for club members.
1: Yes.
0: So people listening, if you want to join the club, which is going to launch soon, but you can sign up now online to get on the list. I think you've been hiding a lot of stuff in the cellar anyway.
2: There's lots of places to hide things, Tony.
0: Yeah, I'd be interested to know what's hiding down there, because I think this wine club's going to have a lot of special labels on it.
1: Definitely.
0: Yep. Well, thanks for joining us. These are three great wines, and I know you're in the middle of harvest, but fun to try them, and it looks like O'Rourke Family Estates is finally getting its wine out for the public who are eager to try it.
1: Yeah, we're excited to share them.
0: Thanks so much. Stephanie Stanley, winemaker at O'Rourke Family Estate in Peak Cellars, and Amy Painter, the associate winemaker at O'Rourke Family Estates. Next up, more with Stephanie, and we're going to talk about the sister property, Peak Cellars, down the road, along with the Inscrimata.
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0: Hello, BC. I trust you're enjoying the conversation on location here in Lake Country as we're joined by Stephanie Stanley, winemaker at O'Rourke Family Estates and Peak Cellars, and Amy Painter is the associate winemaker at O'Rourke Family Estate. And now we're going to talk a little bit about the wines from Peak Cellars, which is about 7 minutes down the road here from O'Rourke Family Estate, depending on how you drive, I guess. Okay, let's start with Peak Cellars. 10 years old.
2: 10 years old.
0: Yeah,
2: yeah, that first
0: time
2: vintage
0: goes fast.
2: In there was 2016, yeah.
0: Yeah. Tell us about the ethos there. Like, it's completely different than here in many ways.
2: And the funny story is that Peak Cellars was never part of the plan.
0: Okay.
2: It was never planned. It was never intended to have two wineries. But to make a long story short, the caves were taking their time, and we needed somewhere to make wine from all the vines that had been planted in 2013. So on the property where we had some vineyard planted, we put up a winery.
0: Right. And you got a lot of different wines over at Peak Cellars. So it's not, you got all the flavors almost.
2: Yeah, it's kind of it's a lot of aromatics and rosés and sort of fun things.
7: It's the Stephanie Stanley place is what it is. love aromatic wines, which is great because we have a lot here, but we don't have people who focus on them the way that you do.
2: Yeah, and we try to show the versatility of each variety and the different ways the wines can be expressed. So we've got three different Pinot Gris. There's five different Rieslings now.
7: Wow.
2: Two Gewurztraminers, two Rosés. So it's just to more of an education, I think, opportunity for people to see that wines shouldn't be pigeonholed as only one style. Like Riesling isn't all sweet.
7: Yeah.
2: We actually make more drier styles than we make sweet styles. Things like that, right?
7: Yeah.
2: So,
7: okay, well, we have three wines. We don't have a pile of time, so I'm going to ask you two to go through these three wines and let's talk about them and what's different, what's the same, what's happening. So we have the 22 Goldie White, mm-hmm. which tells us nothing about the wine.
2: We have it's white.
7: Yeah, that's right. Yeah, we have a 23 Pinot Gris and a 23 Riesling. Let's start with Goldie White. Who's Goldie?
2: Goldie is the street that Peak Cellars is on.
7: Okay.
2: So, but beyond that, the street was actually named after James Goldie. So, in the 1940s, where Peak Cellars now resides, was part of is on what was used to be a larger property called Rainbow Ranch.
7: Mm-hmm.
2: And James Goldie was one of three partners that actually helped manage that property. He was like the sort of the on-site manager. So they weren't growing grapes, but they were growing a lot of fruit and sort of trying to grow quality fruit. So I believe that's probably where the street name was named after, was James Goldie. And the evolution of Goldie White started back in 2018. It was called Fieldling Block 26 originally.
7: Okay.
2: And that was inspired, our pioneering winemaker, Adrian Baker, wanted to pay tribute to the great producers of Alsace that do field blends. And so we have a little block 26 here originally that is where it started, and it was planted to Pinot Gris, Riesling, and Gewurztraminer, and Adrian just picked the whole block together to do a co-fermentation. And it's since grown, and those three varieties are the same varieties that we have planted at the Goldie Road Vineyard. So that vineyard now gets picked all together. So it's an
7: Eldest Vicar.
8: Yes.
2: Yeah.
7: Or Adel's Vicar.
2: Vicar.
7: Yeah.
2: So it's a blend made with purpose already in the vineyard.
7: Mm-hmm.
2: It's not a catch-all at the end once all your other blending is done. So we're really dialing in the percentages now of sort of Pinot Gris, Gewurztraminer, and Riesling that go into it, but it's co-fermented. And for me, that's a very simple explanation of that would be akinning it to like slow cooking food, right? Put all of your stuff in together early and live all those flavors time to evolve together versus just seasoning at the end.
7: Yeah.
2: So it's a nice dry expression. Ah, you get
7: super fresh, good with food.
2: Yeah.
7: Yeah. Pinot Gris. Well, Pinot Gris is another story because traditionally, in the early times in BC, it was all sort of fruit salad and not interesting, usually lower acid than it should have been. But that's all changed recently. Like in the last decade, people really got focused. And I think they started maybe drinking wines from Fruili and other places and really think that there could be more from this variety.
8: Mm-hmm.
7: Do you like the wine, Amy?
1: Absolutely. And I have to agree with you. Like, when I first got into the wine industry, Pinot Gris was a variety that I was kind of like, smells like grape. But Pinot Gris from Lake Country especially, you know, has that beautiful fresh acidity, some really lovely minerality, especially from our lovely granite soils. But it also has like some depth and texture to it.
7: Yeah.
1: So it's not just one-dimensional. It has all of this, that beautiful sort of like pear citrus notes, but a little like oomph on the palate to kind of pull it through.
7: But that granite too, there's some precision in the wine, which makes the whole difference. Like, it's like you're drinking and you stop, like you've been interrupted by a lightning bolt or something. It's sort of just like, oh, it's flat, it's flabby or whatever.
1: Yeah, exactly.
7: Yeah, really nice. Lake Country has, like, I think people don't know that much about Lake Country yet. They're learning. We say, well, it's a cool climate, but it's more than that, right? I mean, there's just something going on here,
1: mm-hmm.
7: the combination of the soils and the climate and the people.
1: Mm-hmm.
7: Yeah,
1: exactly.
2: Great people in the north.
7: Well, we get to the big fellow here, Riesling. This is an incredible grape, and it's another grape that's grown up in BC, I think, in the last decade. What do you think about Riesling? I mean, there's so many styles you can make. What are you doing at Peak Cellars? And especially with this one, I guess, that we're tasting.
2: Doing many different things at Peak Cellars. So a big passion for me is Riesling. And the goal in one of my goals in my career, I think, is to change people's minds on Riesling and educate them that Riesling is not just sweet. Riesling is It can be dry, it can be sweet, it can be sparkly, it can be everything in between. It's the most misunderstood and underappreciated wine, I think. And it's with all the different balances of and styles you can make of Riesling, it does make a really excellent food wine. So that is one of my missions. Every time we do a dinner or we go to a tasting, it's pretty much always I bring a Riesling because I'm basically going to force it on everyone.
7: This is so great.
2: You will find one that you like.
7: Yeah. This is just a juice machine. Like, it's fantastic. It's so pure and clean and fresh. Like, it, you just want to finish the whole bottle. I didn't look at the alcohol, but I assume it's not too much. 12.3. Yeah, exactly. Wow. Mm. What a trio. I really thank you for joining us. I know how busy you are. And you don't look that busy, but I know that you're busy.
2: It was a lucky day.
7: Yeah, right on. Thanks for joining us.
2: Thanks for having us, Tony.
7: Yeah, it was really great. Okay, so Ian Skrmidis back in. Welcome back.
9: Thank you.
7: I wanted to talk to you about what's going on in terms of events and how people can interact with Peak Cellars. Well, tell us a bit about that.
9: Yeah, we got a lot going on at Peak during the summer, spring, and fall. We got live music every Wednesday and Sunday. So Wednesdays we got music from 6 to 8, and Sundays are 6 to 8, and Wednesdays are 2 to 4.
7: And this is for people out on the patio, or how does it work?
9: Yeah, we have a stage out on Peak overlooking the lake. Great view. It's kind of in front of everybody, so you can see it from inside, outside. Great seats everywhere, yeah.
7: Yeah, great. And anything else coming up in the fall?
9: Yeah, we have Oktoberfest on October 11th, so it's become an annual thing. This will be our third one.
7: Are you serving beer, or what?
9: We have wine and beer
7: paired
9: together with different food stations. Yeah, there's one beer station. The rest is wine-focused.
7: Okay.
9: S-Bahn comes down. They're a Bavarian band. They do a lot of the Oktoberfests all over kind of our neck of the woods. They go down to Leavenworth, do theirs. They're all over the place. Yeah, they're great. Fantastic.
7: And we did talk earlier a little bit about the hours in the restaurant, but what are some of the highlights in the restaurant that people drop by, and what's the style, would you say?
9: Peak is meant to be community-focused, that place that anyone can drop by any time, any day, and get a great meal and a great glass of wine. Mm-hmm. So it's it's a vibrant, nice, approachable family vibe.
7: So, can I have a fish taco or something like that with my Riesling or my Gruner?
9: We don't have fish tacos, but we have a lot of other options. But we have burgers, pizzas. We're very well known for that. We got more refined things, pork, steaks, chicken, all kinds of different dishes.
7: Okay. And for people who want to visit the hours, and how do they get involved visiting the winery itself?
9: Open 7 days a week. Lunch starts at 11:30, and then we're last seating at 8.
7: Okay. Well, thanks for that update.
9: Yeah, happy to help.
7: I've been speaking with Stephanie Stanley. She's the winemaker at O'Rourke Family Estate. Amy Painter is an associate winemaker at O'Rourke Family Estate. Stephanie also makes the wines over at Peak Cellars, and Ian Skrmidis is in charge of all of them. He's going to stick around. General Manager and Carlos Malayas will join us. We're going to talk about event operations and some of the accommodations here at O'Rourke Family Estate in Lake Country.
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7: Hi, this is Anthony Gismondi here on the deck at the Belcomo Penticton with General Manager Jessica Dolan. Jessica, this outdoor area has such a warm community feel to it.
11: That's right, Anthony. This deck holds a lot of heart. During the Bald Range fire, while we were hosting evacuees, we also had Penticton Search and Rescue for an afternoon to say thank you. And it all came together like family. Everyone sharing their stories and coordinating group meals at the outdoor kitchen and barbecues. Thankfully, it has been a quick transition back to regular routine.
7: Well, this is such a great time of the year, too, to visit the area.
11: Honestly, fall might be our best kept secret. The wineries have quieted down, the patios have room to breathe, and the days are still warm and golden. You get the Okanagan at its most relaxed.
7: And what about the wellness vibe here at the Belcomo?
11: It's all about slowing down. We're pet friendly, so the whole family comes along. You can unwind in the sauna or brave the cold plunge and just let the pace of the valley take over.
7: And the team here at Balcombe, they're so welcoming. What's the best way to arrange a stay here?
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7: Hello, Benny Run. We are back, and we're joined again by General Manager Ian Scrometta and Carlos Malayas. He's the manager in event operations and accommodations at O'Rourke Family Estate. And there's a lot of accommodations, so we need you, Carlos. The vision was always to make this a destination, so please tell us a bit about the luxury accommodations here for people that are available.
14: Well, Anthony, thank you for having me here again. Welcome back to O'Rourke Family Estate.
7: Yeah, pleasure to be here.
14: Well, Dennis, throughout the years, has been able to acquire a few different properties that we've been able to upgrade and update that have been part now of our portfolio of different lodging options.
7: Yeah.
14: From a log home to an A-frame home to hotel-style suites. Again, finished in a very elegant way.
7: Yeah, I mean, in the beginning, you assembled a number of lots along the lake here that had houses on them. So some of them that were worth keeping or restoring. That's why there's so many different places to stay on the property, as well as something right here at the winery, which is off the charts. Staying right here down below, it's incredible.
14: Correct. So we are excited for that other area that we call the owner's house, which will be in the future a member exclusive space.
7: Okay. So I'm going back to you, Ian. Now I want to know about members. People keep asking me about the wine club and members and how they join. What's the status of all that now that you're sort of near completion?
9: Yeah, we're getting there. We're almost there.
7: Yeah.
9: So right now we're getting pretty close to releasing the club, but right now people can go online to the website and we have a mailing list. And then as soon as we're ready to release more information on the club and start accepting members, you can sign up for that and it'll be released through that. But we're getting very close.
7: And that's coming soon. Yeah,
9: it's coming very quickly. Yeah, we've done a lot of work on it.
7: Which leads us into the wine before we get back to everything else. Waiting for you, Pinot Noir. We have the 2022. Maybe you could walk us through this wine, Carlos, which it will only be available to club members.
9: Correct, yeah.
7: Yeah.
14: Correct. So this will be the flagship wine on our portfolio. It's a block specific. And this one, Dennis was the one who coined the name. Given that one day he was walking through the land with the original winemaker and they came about this area in the middle of the vineyard, that they found two chairs. And when they look at the space, they said, like, it's like somebody was waiting here for you. That little interaction translated into the name of the bottle, the name of the wine, and even the label, you'll find two Adirondack chairs that was what they found on that particular space.
7: Yeah.
14: This I would like to consider more of a Oregon style of Pinot Noir, bigger, bolder, with beautiful acidity, beautiful notes, long finish.
7: It's not quite as green as the Oregon style, though. I really like this. It's a slightly riper style of Pinot, so it's mouth-filling, and it has a lot of, like, it just packs a punch up front, and I think, you know, people who know Pinot Noir, if it's not in the mouth, then it's not Pinot Noir. It's really sensational, and I guess it's just coming, well, it will come out shortly.
9: Yes.
7: But it looks like it'll be around for a decade, so there's no rush to drink it, but wow, that's impressive. I would join the club just to buy that wine.
14: It certainly has a presence in the palate and, again, a long-lasting experience.
7: Yeah. Okay, so you've done a lot of stuff here. You have had a lot of events. Pick a couple. Tell us how you use this property with special events.
14: You know, throughout the years, there's been areas that have been finished, and we've been able to execute a variety of different events, from small corporate to nowadays entertaining some weddings and even outdoor concerts on the amphitheater.
7: Yeah.
14: One that really got stuck in my head was recently, a couple of weeks ago, we were able to host a concert featuring the Tenors, where we had about 700 guests on the outdoor amphitheater, biggest event to date.
7: Yeah. Wow.
14: Excellent experience. Fantastic evening for the guests who attended.
7: And for people that don't know, you have a multi-level amphitheater. I don't know how many steps it is. It's a few. I've never seen an amphitheater as wide as yours, the actual, each one of the, I call them patamares like they do in Portugal, but you can put like big tables on there and people can sit and have dinner out on the amphitheater and be entertained as well. Like there's so many options for them to do that.
14: Exactly. So put it into perspective, each of the tiers is about 9 feet and 9 inches in width.
7: Yeah.
14: So we can perfectly fit in a table with some seating around it.
7: Yeah.
14: Have some catering delivered to the amphitheater as part of your experience.
7: Yeah.
14: Which we did in 2023. We hosted a big fundraiser where the event broke down in three different stages.
7: Mm-hmm.
14: A welcome reception that acted as the starter of your dinner.
7: Mm-hmm.
14: We came out to the restaurant patio for the service of the main course, followed by the dessert service, which was provided at the amphitheater on the tables.
7: Wow.
14: That, because then we had a performance also.
7: The amphitheater, by the way, which you can sit in and look, if you look south, you can practically see Kelowna, I guess.
14: Absolutely. You can see the Bennett Bridge.
7: Yeah, you can see the Bennett Bridge. Yeah, it's incredible. The setting is amazing. And Mr. O'Rourke's done a lot of charity work too. So you've done a lot of work with the Philharmonic and symphony people here, which I can imagine with the mountains and the lake, the sound at night must be just incredible.
14: Exactly. It's very inspiring. And I mean, when you come here, you come to two different shows, the visual and whatever other performance we have featured.
7: Yeah. Well, it's too late for me to get married again because I'm happily married.
14: There's still time.
7: I'm happily married, but what about weddings? Have you had some here, and will you do them here? You have so much room.
14: Yes, absolutely. To date, we've been able to host, I would say, about 10 weddings throughout the years. This is a program that we started entertaining, and we also want to allow more on the corporate side the spaces. Mm-hmm. So we entertain about a wedding per month between May to September. Successful year 2026. We fill in the books for 2027, probably within 3 months of 2026.
7: Wow.
14: And we're currently holding a waiting list for 2028 for over 40 different parties.
7: Holy smokes. You're going to be busy.
14: I am already busy.
7: Yeah. And you haven't even opened your theater.
14: Exactly.
7: Will you be taking tickets at the theater? Who's going to run all that? Like, do you have time for that?
14: We'll make time.
9: When it's important, you make time.
7: Yeah.
14: Exactly.
7: Ian, there's so many things here. I don't know how you juggle them, but what's your priority now in trying to, launch this out?
9: Oh, it changes every day. Yeah. I mean, there's so many things coming online all the time. Like, there's the new Veranda in the Vines, which is a new accommodation that you see below us. These are constantly coming online. So right now, a lot of it is, letting people know about Row 188, the dinners, you can come, the airport's less than 20 minutes away, you can fly in, you can come out here for a beautiful dinner, stay in accommodation right on site, it's fantastic.
7: And you can do events here. You have another special place beside Row 88 that you open up to serve bites of food or whatever right beside there that is available for people attending events outside.
14: Exactly, so that will be your secondary food outlet that we call the Granite Cafe.
7: Yeah.
14: We'll be launching that unit probably next year for its sole purpose as a cafe offering breakfast, lunch, brunch. But during public concerts, we transform that space into a concession where we have also delightful offerings from power bowls to beautiful flatbreads and other baked goods that the culinary team is able to produce on site.
7: You worked in a lot of places. Have you ever worked in a place like this?
14: Never.
7: Never.
14: That was the excitement of this opportunity.
7: Yeah.
14: It's unique.
7: It's unique. It sure is. Well, it's so great to be here. I don't know what else we can tell people other than to get online. Let's talk a little bit about accommodations then. How do you, if you want to stay here on the property, what's the best way to do that?
14: Just check on our website at rooksfamilyestate.com.
7: Yeah.
14: You can see all the different available units, different styles, different sizes for groups of 10, to a couple, to a single.
7: Right.
14: And as Ian mentioned, there's two new options that we'll have coming up in our portfolio.
7: Yeah.
14: One, the Veranda Inn, which is located within Uruk's Family Estate, directly west of the main winery building.
7: Oh,
14: that
7: wow.
14: will be a six-bedroom bed and breakfast. And additionally, Dennis last year was able to purchase another property along Cars Landing Road. That property has a heritage home, was originally built in 1910. And we'll add additional lodging accommodations for the...
7: Wow. He's a busy guy.
14: He's a busy guy.
7: By the way, for folks who've already been here, they paved the road up now, as promised by Dennis. He finally got it done. So it's very easy to get up here now. And it's kind of dust-free, which is nice, too.
14: Exactly.
7: Gentlemen, thanks so much. It's been
9: our pleasure.
7: It's been a fantastic visit here, and I think I love the evolution of this place because it's been just slow and steady, and every step seems measured, and the results are fantastic. And, you know, the BC wine industry has a number of people that have been leaders or want to be leaders, but it seems like you're working with someone who's really a big leader at the moment, and it's exciting.
9: Absolutely. Very
14: you just
9: exciting.
14: Have to be willing to be... To take the risk.
7: Exactly. Thanks so much.
14: Thank you.
7: Ian Scrameda, he's the general manager, and Carlos Malayas is the manager in event operations and accommodations here at Aurora Family Estates. That's it for today's show. I want to thank our hosts here at Aurora Family Estates. A lot of people behind the scenes made this show happen, and we're happy to have been here and spent 1 hour with you explaining what is one of the new spectacular sites in the BC wine industry. I'm Anthony Gismondi, wishing you a great week ahead and an even better glass of wine.
3: 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This is BC Food and Wine Radio with Anthony Gismondi.
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0: sure, parenting can be tough. But look at it this way. 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
1: 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The legendary Betty Boop makes her debut. 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
1: Hi, it's Donnie from Donnie's Bistro. 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
1: I'm Kate Brown. Kerry Lynn Finlay has resigned as leader of the BC Conservatives after weeks of turmoil and mounting calls from the caucus for her to step down. Vista Radio provincial reporter Emily Joveski has the details.
2: Finlay says too much time and attention has been consumed by internal conflict, and she's stepping aside to avoid continued distractions from the party's work as opposition. Finlay says she remains a candidate in the Abbotsford Mission by-election. Her tenure as leader ends after less than 4 months. During that time, 10 MLAs have left the caucus, citing a lack of confidence in her leadership. Emily Joveski, Vista News, Victoria.
1: Interior Health is warning Kootenay residents to take precautions after a skunk tested positive for rabies. The animal is believed to have been infectious between August 15 and September 4. A small number of people who may have been exposed have been assessed and treated. Selkirk Veterinary Hospital in Nelson says while rabies are rare in the region, pet owners should make sure vaccinations are up to date and keep animals away from wildlife. Anyone bitten or scratched by a skunk should wash the wound for at least 15 minutes and seek medical attention immediately. Pets that have been bitten or scratched should be seen by a vet. The Canadian Forces have confirmed a low-lying jet that startled some Slocan Valley residents was one of theirs. Greg Nesteroff has more.
3: One Canadian Air Division says an aircraft seen last Wednesday was indeed an RCAF CF-18 Hornet from Cold Lake, Alberta. The plane left Kelowna the same day and headed east to do low-level flying in an established training area north of Revelstoke. A public affairs officer says while the plane appeared very low, the pilot did stick to minimum altitude rules. He adds this kind of flying is necessary for their crews to keep their skills sharp. Some residents say the jet rattled their homes and scared their animals.
1: A candidate for regional district director at Christina Lake feels he has a good sense of the community after living there for 18 years. But Rupert Oldroyd says he's eager to learn what concerns residents have.
4: Well, my ears are wide open. I really want to hear from everybody about what's going on here, what they're concerned about. And I'm the guy that's ready and willing to listen.
1: He expects environmental protection to be a priority.
4: While we might not be able to do things about the larger pictures around the world, we can take care of what's going on here in our own valley.
1: Oldroyd is an inspector of large industrial plants. He's running against Rocio Graham, who we'll hear from this afternoon. Meanwhile, Mark Martell wants to bring a boots-to-the-ground approach to the RDCK board. The Creston Valley resident is running to represent Area C this fall. He's a Red Seal electrician and certified project manager. Martell says he'd bring a practical approach to the role.
5: I'm a boots on the ground kind of person. I'm interested in serving my community and getting things done. I've sat in boardrooms with some pretty heavy hitters. I've negotiated contracts, had my ideas challenged, had to pivot, had to compromise. And I think that experience will be valuable in representing Area C.
1: Martell is running against incumbent director Kelly Vandenberg. And larger and brighter crosswalk signs are coming to Rosland Avenue in Trail. It's one outcome of discussion between the city and the Ministry of Transportation. Municipal Services Manager Jared Miner says they're also exploring other options to improve safety.
6: We talked about a number of things, including what they refer to as rapid implementation items. So some temporary bollards or the like to be able to make those bump outs temporary or at least enhance pedestrian visibility in those crosswalks.
1: It follows concerns raised about the crosswalk in front of the Colombo Lodge.
7: Sports. Well, good morning. The Trail Smoke Eaters had a rough opening weekend, but that's okay. It's just the start. They lost both games. Friday, Langley Riverman scored 2 in the third to take the game 2-1, and then they lost to Vernon 4-0 Saturday. The Toronto Blue Jays beat the Texas Rangers 7-2 yesterday to avoid a series sweep and keep their playoff hopes alive. Toronto's 3 games behind the Chicago White Sox for the third and final wildcard spot in the American League. In the NFL, late game yesterday, the Kansas City Chiefs edged the Indianapolis Colts 33-30 in overtime.
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7: Enjoy that beautiful sunshine we're going to see for the next few days. Sunny today with a high 27. Clear overnight, lows 8. Tomorrow, sunny. Maybe some clouds moving in the afternoon. A high 25. Wednesday, sunny and a high 22. On the road, some delays on the Creston side of Kootenay Pass for paving.
0: Kicking off another hour of peak musical performance.
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Africa kicking off a Monday morning here at Summit Radio. Good morning. I'm Wayne back in the studio, and I hope you had a great weekend. Wow. This weather, we're going to be talking about that for a little bit, for sure. Anyway, let's get back to the music. Here's Collective Soul.

The song is called December, and we're getting closer. We're now in the ember months, as they call it. I don't think we want to focus on that yet, do we? What do we say?

0: Today we celebrate the International Day of Peace. We could definitely use that in our world. You can celebrate by having a chai tea. It's National Chai Day today. It's also National Surgical Technologist Day. It's Respect for the Aged Day. And it's World Alzheimer's Day going on as well.
1: 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Yeah, neither do we. 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

Summit, and I've got sad news this morning for Duncan Sheik fans. He passed away late last week on Thursday at the age of 56. Cause of death, according to his mom, cardiac arrest. There were some reports that he was hospitalized for some unspecified health issue. That was a big song for him. It peaked at number 16. It was there for like 55 weeks as well. Then he transitioned over to Broadway and did a lot of work there. More sad news. Carrot Top hospitalized on Friday following a reported suicide attempt, forcing cancellation of his shows. 61 years of age. He's recovering now and receiving necessary care. And of course, everybody's asking for privacy for sure. But there might have been some extortion attempts. Maybe. That's kind of what I'm seeing on TMZ. Something was released ahead of his attempt, which is terrible news. So we wish him all the best. And that is your showbiz news.

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1: I'm Kate Brown. Kerry Lynn Finlay has resigned as leader of the BC Conservatives after weeks of turmoil and mounting calls from the caucus for her to step down. Vista Radio provincial reporter Emily Joveski has the details.
2: Finlay says too much time and attention has been consumed by internal conflict, and she's stepping aside to avoid continued distractions from the party's work as opposition. Finlay says she remains a candidate in the Abbotsford Mission by-election. Her tenure as leader ends after less than 4 months. During that time, 10 MLAs have left the caucus, citing a lack of confidence in her leadership. Emily Joveski, Vista News, Victoria.
1: A confirmed case of rabies in a skunk is prompting a warning for pet owners across the Kootenay Lake region. Interior Health says the skunk may have been infectious from mid-August through early September. Selkirk Veterinary Hospital in Nelson says rabies are rare locally but can be fatal, making vaccination and avoiding contact with wildlife important. Residents are being urged not to approach skunks or other wild animals acting strangely. Anyone who may have been bitten or scratched should seek medical care, while pets exposed to wildlife should be taken to a vet. A low-lying jet that flew over the Slocan Valley was indeed a military plane. Greg Nesteroff explains.
3: The RCAF CF-18 Hornet startled residents and animals last Wednesday afternoon. A public affairs officer with 1 Canadian Air Division says the jet is based in Cold Lake, Alberta, and it left Kelowna the same day to head east for low-level training exercises in the mountains north of Revelstoke. The officer says the pilot did meet minimum altitude rules for the area. He adds these kinds of training flights are necessary for pilots to hone their skills and maintain their currencies.
1: Mike Martell wants to make sure Creston Valley residents have a voice at the RDCK table. He's running to represent Area C against incumbent Kelly Vandenberg. If elected, he vows to let the community set local priorities.
4: Public meetings and communication is so important. So I think bringing back regular town hall meetings where we can meet and discuss key priorities that need to be focused on. I mean, at the end of the day, it's not about me. It's about what the community thinks that we should be working on.
1: Martell is a Red Seal electrician who has lived in the Creston Valley since 2021. Meanwhile, a man who is running for Christina Lake Regional District Director says his ears are wide open. Rupert Oldroyd has lived in the community for 18 years and says he's ready and willing to listen.
5: I just have a big interest in the development of small communities, and I've studied land use planning. I've been involved in the official community plan of Christina Lake.
1: Oldroyd has held a variety of jobs but is currently an industrial inspector. He says environmental protection is a high priority for Lake residents. We'll hear this afternoon from fellow candidate Rocio Graham. And the City of Trail and Ministry of Transportation are talking about safety improvements for Roslyn Avenue. Municipal Services Manager Jared Miner says they're exploring a variety of short-term options and one change is on the way soon.
6: Our crosswalk signs aren't necessarily the freshest, not a lot of reflective nature on them at the current moment. So MOT did commit to installing new, larger and brighter signs on the crosswalk.
1: The ministry has also suggested adding bump outs to make pedestrians easier to see. And Miner says they've discussed ways to slow traffic coming down the hill from Warfield.
7: Summit Sports. Well, good morning. The Trail Smoke Eaters had a rough opening weekend, but that's okay. It's just the start. They lost both games. Friday, Langley Riverman scored 2 in the third to take the game 2-1, and then they lost to Vernon 4-0 Saturday. The Toronto Blue Jays beat the Texas Rangers 7-2 yesterday to avoid a series sweep and keep their playoff hopes alive. Toronto's 3 games behind the Chicago White Sox for the third and final wildcard spot in the American League. In the NFL, late game yesterday, the Kansas City Chiefs edged the Indianapolis Colts 33-30 in overtime.
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7: Enjoy that beautiful sunshine we're going to see for the next few days. Sunny today with a high 27. Clear overnight, lows 8. Tomorrow, sunny. Maybe some clouds moving in the afternoon. A high 25. Wednesday, sunny and a high 22. On the roads, some delays on the Creston side of Kootenay Pass for paving.
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0: If you follow the horoscopes, it's not very often that we actually get a five-star dynamic day. Today is one of those days, though. Ka-ching is what it says. It's an excellent day for financial negotiations. Trust your money-making ideas. However, if shopping, you might be tempted to spend big. Keep your receipts just in case you second-guess that after. Meanwhile, something to do with your job, your health, or your pet might surprise you as well. Stay tuned. Looks like a great day today in the horoscope.
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0: All right, who had a chance to go check out that air show in Nelson? I didn't know about it because I was off last week, but I would have loved to have seen it. I got to see some amazing footage up on social media. Thanks to everybody who shared pictures. It was unbelievable. A lot of people thought it was just going to be like maybe a few flybys, but no, they're doing the zippity-doo-dahs and going upside down, and I guess it was pretty wild. So anyway, pretty cool. Good job, organizers, bringing that in. They haven't seen an air show in our area for quite a while.
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1: I'm Kate Brown. Kerry Lynn Finlay has resigned as leader of the BC Conservatives after weeks of turmoil and mounting calls from the caucus for her to step down. Vista Radio provincial reporter Emily Joveski has the details.
2: Finlay says too much time and attention has been consumed by internal conflict, and she's stepping aside to avoid continued distractions from the party's work as opposition. Finlay says she remains a candidate in the Abbotsford Mission by-election. Her tenure as leader ends after less than 4 months. During that time, 10 MLAs have left the caucus, citing a lack of confidence in her leadership. Emily Joveski, Vista News, Victoria.
1: Interior Health is warning Kootenay residents to take precautions after a skunk tested positive for rabies. The animal is believed to have been infectious between August 15 and September 4. A small number of people who may have been exposed have been assessed and treated. Selkirk Veterinary Hospital in Nelson says while rabies are rare in the region, pet owners should make sure vaccinations are up to date and keep animals away from wildlife. Anyone bitten or scratched by a skunk should wash the wound for at least 15 minutes and seek medical attention immediately. Pets that have been bitten or scratched should be seen by a vet. The Canadian Forces have confirmed a low-lying jet that startled some Slocan Valley residents was one of theirs. Greg Nesteroff has more.
3: One Canadian Air Division says an aircraft seen last Wednesday was indeed an RCAF CF-18 Hornet from Cold Lake, Alberta. The plane left Kelowna the same day and headed east to do low-level flying in an established training area north of Revelstoke. A public affairs officer says while the plane appeared very low, the pilot did stick to minimum altitude rules. He adds this kind of flying is necessary for their crews to keep their skills sharp. Some residents say the jet rattled their homes and scared their animals.
1: A candidate for regional district director at Christina Lake feels he has a good sense of the community after living there for 18 years. But Rupert Oldroyd says he's eager to learn what concerns residents have.
4: Well, my ears are wide open. I really want to hear from everybody about what's going on here, what they're concerned about. And I'm the guy that's ready and willing to listen.
1: He expects environmental protection to be a priority.
4: While we might not be able to do things about the larger pictures around the world, we can take care of what's going on here in our own valley.
1: Oldroyd is an inspector of large industrial plants. He's running against Rocio Graham, who we'll hear from this afternoon. Meanwhile, Mark Martell wants to bring a boots-to-the-ground approach to the RDCK board. The Creston Valley resident is running to represent Area C this fall. He's a Red Seal electrician and certified project manager. Martell says he'd bring a practical approach to the role.
5: I'm a boots on the ground kind of person. I'm interested in serving my community and getting things done. I've sat in boardrooms with some pretty heavy hitters. I've negotiated contracts, had my ideas challenged, had to pivot, had to compromise. And I think that experience will be valuable in representing Area C.
1: Martell is running against incumbent director Kelly Vandenberg. And larger and brighter crosswalk signs are coming to Rosland Avenue and Trail. It's one outcome of discussion between the city and the Ministry of Transportation. Municipal Services Manager Jared Miner says they're also exploring other options to improve safety.
6: We talked about a number of things, including what they refer to as rapid implementation items. So some temporary bollards or the like to be able to make those bump outs temporary or at least enhance pedestrian visibility in those crosswalks.
1: It follows concerns raised about the crosswalk in front of the Colombo Lodge.
7: Summit Sports. Well, good morning. The Trail Smoke Eaters had a rough opening weekend, but that's okay. It's just the start. They lost both games. Friday, Langley Riverman scored 2 in the third to take the game 2-1, and then they lost to Vernon 4-0 Saturday. The Toronto Blue Jays beat the Texas Rangers 7-2 yesterday to avoid a series sweep and keep their playoff hopes alive. Toronto's 3 games behind the Chicago White Sox for the third and final wildcard spot in the American League. In the NFL, late game yesterday, the Kansas City Chiefs edged the Indianapolis Colts 33-30 in overtime.
0: Summit weather.
7: Enjoy that beautiful sunshine we're going to see for the next few days. Sunny today with a high 27. Clear overnight, lows 8. Tomorrow, sunny. Maybe some clouds moving in the afternoon. A high 25. Wednesday, sunny and a high 22. On the roads, some delays on the Creston side of Kootenay Pass for paving.
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It's Big Country in a Big Country from the album Big Country here on Summit. Good morning. It's Wayne Kelly back in the studio and hope you're doing great. Welcome to the show and welcome to the final day of summer, and it looks like an absolute beauty.

0: 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It's time for a little trivia to make you smarter. I saw this one and I was like, no way. But here's the question. 12% of men and 6% of women have done this in the last week. What is it? 12% of men and 6% of women have done this in the last week. What is it? 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

You're so much better at this game than I am. I couldn't even have guessed. 12% of men, 6% of women have done this the last week. What is it? I got this one. Trim their nose hairs. Oh, that's not it, but thanks for the smiles. Turn their heat on. Yeah, I did that. Did you? No, that's not the answer. Quit their job. That's a lot of people quitting their jobs. Those aren't right. Take another guess. What do you think? 12% of men, 6% of women have done. I was quite surprised to hear this. 250-368-1290.

What is it 12% of men, 6% of women have done in this last week? You guys are so good. Somebody said changed winter tires. Somebody says texted their ex. Another person says shaved. But the actual answer, and Krista got it right, bet on sports. That's a lot of people betting on sports. 12% of men, 6% of women. Anyway, congratulations, Krista. Trivia expert du jour.

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1: I'm Kate Brown. Kerry Lynn Finlay has resigned as leader of the BC Conservatives after weeks of turmoil and mounting calls from the caucus for her to step down. Vista Radio provincial reporter Emily Joveski has the details.
2: Finlay says too much time and attention has been consumed by internal conflict, and she's stepping aside to avoid continued distractions from the party's work as opposition. Finlay says she remains a candidate in the Abbotsford Mission by-election. Her tenure as leader ends after less than 4 months. During that time, 10 MLAs have left the caucus, citing a lack of confidence in her leadership. Emily Joveski, Vista News, Victoria.
1: A confirmed case of rabies in a skunk is prompting a warning for pet owners across the Kootenay Lake region. Interior Health says the skunk may have been infectious from mid-August through early September. Selkirk Veterinary Hospital in Nelson says rabies are rare locally but can be fatal, making vaccination and avoiding contact with wildlife important. Residents are being urged not to approach skunks or other wild animals acting strangely. Anyone who may have been bitten or scratched should seek medical care, while pets exposed to wildlife should be taken to a vet. A low-lying jet that flew over the Slocan Valley was indeed a military plane. Greg Nesteroff explains.
3: The RCAF CF-18 Hornet startled residents and animals last Wednesday afternoon. A public affairs officer with One Canadian Air Division says the jet is based in Cold Lake, Alberta, and it left Kelowna the same day to head east for low-level training exercises in the mountains north of Revelstoke. The officer says the pilot did meet minimum altitude rules for the area. He adds these kinds of training flights are necessary for pilots to hone their skills and maintain their currencies.
1: Mike Martell wants to make sure Creston Valley residents have a voice at the RDCK table. He's running to represent Area C against incumbent Kelly Vandenberg. If elected, he vows to let the community set local priorities.
4: Public meetings and communication is so important. So I think bringing back regular town hall meetings where we can meet and discuss key priorities that need to be focused on. I mean, at the end of the day, it's not about me. It's about what the community thinks that we should be working on.
1: Martell is a Red Seal electrician who has lived in the Creston Valley since 2021. Meanwhile, a man who is running for Christina Lake Regional District Director says his ears are wide open. Rupert Oldroyd has lived in the community for 18 years and says he's ready and willing to listen.
5: I just have a big interest in the development of small communities, and I've studied land use planning. I've been involved in the official community plan of Christina Lake.
1: Oldroyd has held a variety of jobs but is currently an industrial inspector. He says environmental protection is a high priority for Lake residents. We'll hear this afternoon from fellow candidate Rocio Graham. And the City of Trail and Ministry of Transportation are talking about safety improvements for Roslyn Avenue. Municipal Services Manager Jared Miner says they're exploring a variety of short-term options and one change is on the way soon.
6: Our crosswalk signs aren't necessarily the freshest. Not a lot of reflective nature on them at the current moment. So MOT did commit to installing new, larger and brighter signs on the crosswalk.
1: The ministry has also suggested adding bump outs to make pedestrians easier to see. And Miner says they've discussed ways to slow traffic coming down the hill from Warfield.
7: Summit Sports.
8: Well, good morning. The Trail Smoke Eaters had a rough opening weekend, but that's okay. It's just the start. They lost both games. Friday, Langley Riverman scored 2 in the third to take the game 2-1, and then they lost to Vernon 4-0 Saturday. The Toronto Blue Jays beat the Texas Rangers 7-2 yesterday to avoid a series sweep and keep their playoff hopes alive. Toronto's 3 games behind the Chicago White Sox for the third and final wildcard spot in the American League. In the NFL, late game yesterday, the Kansas City Chiefs edged the Indianapolis Colts 33-30 in overtime.
0: Summit weather.
8: Enjoy that beautiful sunshine we're going to see for the next few days. Sunny today with a high 27. Clear overnight, lows 8. Tomorrow, sunny. Maybe some clouds moving in the afternoon. A high 25. Wednesday, sunny and a high 22. On the road, some delays on the Creston side of Kootenay Pass for paving.
0: From hiking Red Mountain to lazy afternoons floating the Kettle River.
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59. We got the drummer from the Bare Naked Ladies, Tyler Stewart, is 59. Talk show host Ricky Lake is 58. Alfonso Ribeiro from Fresh Prince, he's 55, and a lot of other things, of course. Actor Luke Wilson, also 55. We got TV personality Nicole Richie, she's 45. And finally, singer Jason Derulo, he's 40.

0: Time for us to head over to AM4, Dan Ashman. Tell me what's happening this week.
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0: Bears here, bears there, bears pretty much everywhere. Have you noticed? Seems to be the topic. Every time I'm out somewhere and chatting with people, they're talking about seeing a bear here or maybe having bears in the yards. We had one in the neighborhood as well, a young one. Kind of mentioned it before, that kind of came in through our yard. But we don't have any fruit trees. Well, we have fruit trees, but all the fruit's gone, so there's no reason for them to hang out. And you know what's weird? For some reason, this is the first year they haven't used my yard as their personal lavatory. Usually they're leaving their calling card, but this year I've been pretty lucky. Now that I mentioned it, they'll watch. They'll get home tonight. They'll go to cut my grass, and sure enough, there'll be a little gift card there for me from the Bears.
1: Summit.
2: Hi, it's Donnie from Donnie's Bistro. 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Thank you for joining us this summer, and we'll see you when the ski season kicks off.
3: Yeah!
2: Donnie's Bistro. 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
1: I'm Kate Brown. Kerry Lynn Finlay has resigned as leader of the BC Conservatives after weeks of turmoil and mounting calls from the caucus for her to step down. Vista Radio provincial reporter Emily Joveski has the details.
2: Finlay says too much time and attention has been consumed by internal conflict, and she's stepping aside to avoid continued distractions from the party's work as opposition. Finlay says she remains a candidate in the Abbotsford Mission by-election. Her tenure as leader ends after less than 4 months. During that time, 10 MLAs have left the caucus, citing a lack of confidence in her leadership. Emily Joveski, Vista News, Victoria.
1: Interior Health is warning Kootenay residents to take precautions after a skunk tested positive for rabies. The animal is believed to have been infectious between August 15 and September 4. A small number of people who may have been exposed have been assessed and treated. Selkirk Veterinary Hospital in Nelson says while rabies are rare in the region, pet owners should make sure vaccinations are up to date and keep animals away from wildlife. Anyone bitten or scratched by a skunk should wash the wound for at least 15 minutes and seek medical attention immediately. Pets that have been bitten or scratched should be seen by a vet. The Canadian Forces have confirmed a low-lying jet that startled some Slocan Valley residents was one of theirs. Greg Nesteroff has more.
3: One Canadian Air Division says an aircraft seen last Wednesday was indeed an RCAF CF-18 Hornet from Cold Lake, Alberta. The plane left Kelowna the same day and headed east to do low-level flying in an established training area north of Revelstoke. A public affairs officer says while the plane appeared very low, the pilot did stick to minimum altitude rules. He adds this kind of flying is necessary for their crews to keep their skills sharp. Some residents say the jet rattled their homes and scared their animals.
1: A candidate for regional district director at Christina Lake feels he has a good sense of the community after living there for 18 years. But Rupert Oldroyd says he's eager to learn what concerns residents have.
4: Well, my ears are wide open. I really want to hear from everybody about what's going on here, what they're concerned about. And I'm the guy that's ready and willing to listen.
1: He expects environmental protection to be a priority.
4: While we might not be able to do things about the larger pictures around the world, we can take care of what's going on here in our own valley.
1: Oldroyd is an inspector of large industrial plants. He's running against Rocio Graham, who we'll hear from this afternoon. Meanwhile, Mark Martell wants to bring a boots-to-the-ground approach to the RDCK board. The Creston Valley resident is running to represent Area C this fall. He's a Red Seal electrician and certified project manager. Martell says he'd bring a practical approach to the role.
5: I'm a boots on the ground kind of person. I'm interested in serving my community and getting things done. I've sat in boardrooms with some pretty heavy hitters. I've negotiated contracts, had my ideas challenged, had to pivot, had to compromise. And I think that experience will be valuable in representing Area C.
1: Martell is running against incumbent director Kelly Vandenberg. And larger and brighter crosswalk signs are coming to Rosland Avenue in Trail. It's one outcome of discussion between the city and the Ministry of Transportation. Municipal Services Manager Jared Miner says they're also exploring other options to improve safety.
6: We talked about a number of things, including what they refer to as rapid implementation items. So some temporary bollards or the like to be able to make those bump outs temporary or at least enhance pedestrian visibility in those crosswalks.
1: It follows concerns raised about the crosswalk in front of the Colombo Lodge.
7: Summit Sports. Well, good morning. The Trail Smoke Eaters had a rough opening weekend, but that's okay. It's just the start. They lost both games. Friday, Langley Riverman scored 2 in the third to take the game 2-1, and then they lost to Vernon 4-0 Saturday. The Toronto Blue Jays beat the Texas Rangers 7-2 yesterday to avoid a series sweep and keep their playoff hopes alive. Toronto's 3 games behind the Chicago White Sox for the third and final wildcard spot in the American League. In the NFL, late game yesterday, the Kansas City Chiefs edged the Indianapolis Colts 33-30 in overtime.
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7: Enjoy that beautiful sunshine we're going to see for the next few days. Sunny today with a high 27. Clear overnight, lows 8. Tomorrow, sunny. Maybe some clouds moving in the afternoon. A high 25. Wednesday, sunny and a high 22. On the road, some delays on the Creston side of Kootenay Pass for paving.

You schedule everything, right? Everything is in your calendar. Make sure you put recess today because you want to get out for a walk and enjoy this final day of summer. It's absolutely beautiful. Good morning. I'm Wayne. Hope you're having a great morning. Here's Hall & Oates.

one of those happy kind of songs here on Summit. Well, over the last week, I was hanging out in Penticton and was there for a conference. I'm going to tell you about that coming up in just a moment. But there was lots of people hanging out in Penticton, including this guy. Maybe you even saw him.

0: Bryan Adams, he was hanging out in Penticton last week. I got to hang out in Penticton last week. And the Vancouver Canucks hung out in Penticton over the weekend. They were at the same hotel as me. It was really weird because I stayed at the Lakeside Resort, and then they have the main building, right? And then behind that is a brand new kind of building. And that's where I stayed. And the first night, wasn't a door. I couldn't hear a door click, slam, nothing. I think I was the only one on the whole floor. So I run into a maintenance guy, and I'm like, what's going on? There's nobody here? And he goes, no, nobody's here right now. He goes, but we got the VIPs coming. And I'm like, who are they? And he's like, I can't tell you. And then I got him to tell me it was the Canucks. Said Sedins will be in your section. Malhotra will be in your section. I'm like, oh, that's cool. So then I text somebody to say, hey, I guess the Sedins are going to be staying right in this same section I'm staying in. And the door's open. And who's there from the elevator? Sedins. So I said hi and carried on my way. Ran into him a couple of times. And lots of people in the elevators that I didn't know, but it was, you know, some of the trainers, met the team doctor. I don't know, just kind of, everybody was very, very normal. It was a pretty cool experience, and I'm sure Canucks fans would have been super thrilled to be riding in the elevator and known who these people were. And there was a lot of kids hanging out outside, getting autographs and all. So pretty exciting time for a lot of people in Penticton.
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13: Wayne Kelly in the morning.

If you go to the movies, do not touch your phone. Don't be texting. Don't be talking, obviously, right? We all know that. But some people don't know it. And it was really annoying. A 34-year-old man in Burbank, California. And he turned around and allegedly pepper sprayed another patron who was using their cell phone during a movie. I don't know how you say allegedly. But the smell of pepper spray in a movie theater? Oh, good grief. Would have been absolutely horrific. But he did it. Anyway, the guy was identified. They booked him for misdemeanor battery. Yeah, not good. A lot of people kind of complaining about irritation from that pepper spray. And that is today's Smooth Criminal.

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1: I'm Kate Brown. Kerry Lynn Finlay has resigned as leader of the BC Conservatives after weeks of turmoil and mounting calls from the caucus for her to step down. Vista Radio provincial reporter Emily Joveski has the details.
2: Finlay says too much time and attention has been consumed by internal conflict, and she's stepping aside to avoid continued distractions from the party's work as opposition. Finlay says she remains a candidate in the Abbotsford Mission by-election. Her tenure as leader ends after less than 4 months. During that time, 10 MLAs have left the caucus, citing a lack of confidence in her leadership. Emily Joveski, Vista News, Victoria.
1: A confirmed case of rabies in a skunk is prompting a warning for pet owners across the Kootenay Lake region. Interior Health says the skunk may have been infectious from mid-August through early September. Selkirk Veterinary Hospital in Nelson says rabies are rare locally but can be fatal, making vaccination and avoiding contact with wildlife important. Residents are being urged not to approach skunks or other wild animals acting strangely. Anyone who may have been bitten or scratched should seek medical care, while pets exposed to wildlife should be taken to a vet. A low-lying jet that flew over the Slocan Valley was indeed a military plane. Greg Nesteroff explains.
3: The RCAF CF-18 Hornet startled residents and animals last Wednesday afternoon. A public affairs officer with One Canadian Air Division says the jet is based in Cold Lake, Alberta, and it left Kelowna the same day to head east for low-level training exercises in the mountains north of Revelstoke. The officer says the pilot did meet minimum altitude rules for the area. He adds these kinds of training flights are necessary for pilots to hone their skills and maintain their currencies.
1: Mike Martell wants to make sure Creston Valley residents have a voice at the RDCK table. He's running to represent Area C against incumbent Kelly Vandenberg. If elected, he vows to let the community set local priorities.
4: Public meetings and communication is so important. So I think bringing back regular town hall meetings where we can meet and discuss key priorities that need to be focused on. I mean, at the end of the day, it's not about me. It's about what the community thinks that we should be working on.
1: Martell is a Red Seal electrician who has lived in the Creston Valley since 2021. Meanwhile, a man who is running for Christina Lake Regional District Director says his ears are wide open. Rupert Oldroyd has lived in the community for 18 years and says he's ready and willing to listen.
5: I just have a big interest in the development of small communities, and I've studied land use planning. I've been involved in the official community plan of Christina Lake.
1: Oldroyd has held a variety of jobs but is currently an industrial inspector. He says environmental protection is a high priority for Lake residents. We'll hear this afternoon from fellow candidate Rocio Graham. And the City of Trail and Ministry of Transportation are talking about safety improvements for Roslyn Avenue. Municipal Services Manager Jared Miner says they're exploring a variety of short-term options and one change is on the way soon.
6: Our crosswalk signs aren't necessarily the freshest, not a lot of reflective nature on them at the current moment. So MOT did commit to installing new, larger and brighter signs on the crosswalk.
1: The ministry has also suggested adding bump outs to make pedestrians easier to see. And Miner says they've discussed ways to slow traffic coming down the hill from Warfield.
7: Summit Sports.
8: Well, good morning. The Trail Smoke Eaters had a rough opening weekend, but that's okay. It's just the start. They lost both games. Friday, Langley Riverman scored 2 in the third to take the game 2-1, and then they lost to Vernon 4-0 Saturday. The Toronto Blue Jays beat the Texas Rangers 7-2 yesterday to avoid a series sweep and keep their playoff hopes alive. Toronto's 3 games behind the Chicago White Sox for the third and final wildcard spot in the American League. In the NFL, late game yesterday, the Kansas City Chiefs edged the Indianapolis Colts 33-30 in overtime.
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8: Enjoy that beautiful sunshine we're going to see for the next few days. Sunny today with a high 27. Clear overnight, lows 8. Tomorrow, sunny. Maybe some clouds moving in the afternoon. A high 25. Wednesday, sunny and a high 22. On the road, some delays on the Creston side of Kootenay Pass for paving.
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0: At some point in my life, I'm going to get to retire because I work early morning, and it's not like I can go off for a walk and enjoy things before my day. I could, but that would just be just way too early. But if you are able to get a morning walk in the natural light, well, it's good news. It's really good for your biological regulations. So they say being able to take a walk in the natural light is a good thing for us. It shows bright outdoor light in the early hours, helps regulate your melatonin, and reduces insomnia, depression, and anxiety. It also reinforces your body's internal clock for better alertness and an improved mood all day long. Morning exercise routines often are easier to stick to because it kind of gets rid of that late day scheduling conflicts or being tired. So exercising in the morning is a great thing that I just can't wait to do.
1: Summit. With the Tech Community Update, here's Jane Gary.
2: 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The province of BC has also named the Strategic Metals Initiative as one of 18 priority resource projects. 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
1: Hi, it's Donnie from Donnie's Bistro. The season's winding down and we'll be closing for our fall break on September 26th. Thank you for joining us this summer, and we'll see you when the ski season kicks off.
2: Yeah!
1: Donnie's Bistro. Come once, love it forever. We're open Wednesday through Saturday from 5 p.m. to 8 p.m. We have both indoor and outdoor seating. We look forward to serving you at Donnie's on Old Red Mountain Road up at Red Mountain. Donnie's Bistro.
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1: Pumpkin spice season is officially here. Somewhere a TikTok influencer is dancing outside of Starbucks, and somewhere else, a market strategist is posting a chart showing why the fourth quarter is historically strong for investors. Those aren't connected, but investors often make the mistake assuming that because two things happen together, one must cause the other. If that were true, pumpkin spice would be an asset class. Here's the truth. Humans are wired to look for patterns. We see a chart showing strong fourth quarter returns, and it's easy to conclude that the calendar has become an investment strategy. Markets don't know what month it is. Given enough data, it's usually possible to find a chart that supports almost any narrative. The real danger isn't the stat itself. It's allowing a compelling story to change an investment plan that was built for the long term. Here's another random fact. January is one of the busiest months of the year for gym memberships. The fact may be true, but it tells you almost nothing about who will actually get in shape. If your plan is to stay invested for decades, the real question isn't what happens over the next 3 months. It's what happens over the next 30 years.
2: 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See website for details.

0: It's Lover Boy. The kid is hot tonight here on Summer Radio. And if you have to be at work at 9, you've got 6 minutes. But just don't rush, okay?
1: Summit.
2: 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A major milestone for TV Land, Life with Color.
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1: I'm Kate Brown. Kerry Lynn Finlay has resigned as leader of the BC Conservatives after weeks of turmoil and mounting calls from the caucus for her to step down. Vista Radio provincial reporter Emily Joveski has the details.
2: Finlay says too much time and attention has been consumed by internal conflict, and she's stepping aside to avoid continued distractions from the party's work as opposition. Finlay says she remains a candidate in the Abbotsford Mission by-election. Her tenure as leader ends after less than 4 months. During that time, 10 MLAs have left the caucus, citing a lack of confidence in her leadership. Emily Joveski, Vista News, Victoria.
1: Interior Health is warning Kootenay residents to take precautions after a skunk tested positive for rabies. The animal is believed to have been infectious between August 15 and September 4. A small number of people who may have been exposed have been assessed and treated. Selkirk Veterinary Hospital in Nelson says while rabies are rare in the region, pet owners should make sure vaccinations are up to date and keep animals away from wildlife. Anyone bitten or scratched by a skunk should wash the wound for at least 15 minutes and seek medical attention immediately. Pets that have been bitten or scratched should be seen by a vet. The Canadian Forces have confirmed a low-lying jet that startled some Slocan Valley residents was one of theirs. Greg Nesteroff has more.
3: One Canadian Air Division says an aircraft seen last Wednesday was indeed an RCAF CF-18 Hornet from Cold Lake, Alberta. The plane left Kelowna the same day and headed east to do low-level flying in an established training area north of Revelstoke. A public affairs officer says while the plane appeared very low, the pilot did stick to minimum altitude rules. He adds this kind of flying is necessary for their crews to keep their skills sharp. Some residents say the jet rattled their homes and scared their animals.
1: A candidate for regional district director at Christina Lake feels he has a good sense of the community after living there for 18 years. But Rupert Oldroyd says he's eager to learn what concerns residents have.
4: Well, my ears are wide open. I really want to hear from everybody about what's going on here, what they're concerned about. And I'm the guy that's ready and willing to listen.
1: He expects environmental protection to be a priority.
4: While we might not be able to do things about the larger pictures around the world, we can take care of what's going on here in our own valley.
1: Oldroyd is an inspector of large industrial plants. He's running against Rosie O'Graham, who we'll hear from this afternoon. Meanwhile, Mark Martell wants to bring a boots-to-the-ground approach to the RDC K board. The Creston Valley resident is running to represent Area C this fall. He's a Red Seal electrician and certified project manager. Martell says he'd bring a practical approach to the role.
5: I'm a boots on the ground kind of person. I'm interested in serving my community and getting things done. I've sat in boardrooms with some pretty heavy hitters. I've negotiated contracts, had my ideas challenged, had to pivot, had to compromise. And I think that experience will be valuable in representing Area C.
1: Martell is running against incumbent director Kelly Vandenberg. And larger and brighter crosswalk signs are coming to Rosland Avenue in Trail. It's one outcome of discussion between the city and the Ministry of Transportation. Municipal Services Manager Jared Miner says they're also exploring other options to improve safety.
6: We talked about a number of things, including what they refer to as rapid implementation items. So some temporary bollards or the like to be able to make those bump outs temporary or at least enhance pedestrian visibility in those crosswalks.
1: It follows concerns raised about the crosswalk in front of the Colombo Lodge.
7: Summit Sports. Well, good morning. The Trail Smoke Eaters had a rough opening weekend, but that's okay. It's just the start. They lost both games. Friday, Langley Rivermen scored 2 in the third to take the game 2-1, and then they lost to Vernon 4-0 Saturday. The Toronto Blue Jays beat the Texas Rangers 7-2 yesterday to avoid a series sweep and keep their playoff hopes alive. Toronto's 3 games behind the Chicago White Sox for the third and final wildcard spot in the American League. In the NFL, late game yesterday, the Kansas City Chiefs edged the Indianapolis Colts 33-30 in overtime.
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7: Enjoy that beautiful sunshine we're going to see for the next few days. Sunny today with a high 27. Clear overnight, lows 8. Tomorrow, sunny. Maybe some clouds moving in the afternoon. A high 25. Wednesday, sunny and a high 22. On the roads, some delays on the Creston side of Kootenay Pass for paving.
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It's Monday, September the 21st. We're going back to 1621 when King James I of England gave a royal charter to colonize Nova Scotia. 1915, there was a guy, just a regular guy, bought the prehistoric monument Stonehenge for £6,600. He later donated it to the British nation. 1937, J.R.R. Tolkien's The Hobbit was published. And in 1966, Jimi Hendrix changed the spelling of his name to J.I.M.I., not J.I.M.M.Y. There you go. That's what happened on this date in history.

0: Hi, it's Donnie from Donnie's Bistro. The season's winding down and we'll be closing for our fall break on September 26th. Thank you for joining us this summer, and we'll see you when the ski season kicks off.
1: Yeah!
0: Donnie's Bistro. 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We're open Wednesday through Saturday from 5 p.m. to 8 p.m. We have both indoor and outdoor seating. 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
3: Wayne in the morning.

0: Monday, we like to check out what happened over the weekend at the box office, and it was a reboot of a 90s zombie video game, and it did pretty good. Resident Evil broke the franchise records with a $60 million opening weekend, way above expectations. Practical Magic 2 came in second place with $12.2 million, and Spider-Man Brand New Day made $6.5 million.
1: Yeah!

0: 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But look at it this way. You now have your own mini landscaping crew to cut the lawn. 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

Michael Jackson, Billie Jean on Summit. Earlier on, I was talking about bears. There's quite a few bears kind of wandering around. You go out hiking. There's lots of calling cards, if you will. You got to watch out. You're not stepping in that. This is very interesting, though. Somebody sent a note saying that they've got a bear that's got a trail right past their house, and there's an apple tree there, but the bear does not eat those apples. I thought they always will eat apples. I guess this one just prefers pears? Weird.

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That's April Wine ending off my time on the radio for this Monday. I'm going to get out there, get to work on my fence. Have yourselves a great one, and I will chat with you again tomorrow. I'm going to leave you with Queen.

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Here we are, and here we go. The final full day of summer. How to celebrate? One final pool party for the season? That'd be a good send-off. One final s'mores feast? Again, that would be a good send-off on this, the final full day of summer. Oh, but when summer's officially over, you know what happens with those s'mores kits. You know, the kits you can get, you get everything you need, your graham crackers, your chocolate, your marshmallows. They go in the bargain bin. So this won't be the final s'mores feast. No. Bargain bin s'mores feasts deep into the autumn season. You can count on that. But I hope you're doing well. I'm Chris Kuchar. This is Summit Middays and the Eagles.

0: summit.
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1: Got a screenshot, something to remember, but then don't remember. It's not good when you screenshot something. It doesn't help you remember, although you think it might. But a new study suggests that saving something to your phone may actually make it less likely to stick in your brain because they did a bunch of experiments involving 1,000 college students, and researchers found that those participants remembered less about images they screenshotted than those that they simply viewed. But sometimes you go through your phone and you look at these screenshots like, why did I take that screenshot for? I don't even... What does it even mean? I don't know. What was the connection to... I can't recall. There's a challenge. Don't take any screenshots. Take the 30-day screenshotless challenge. Challenge accepted. Totally focused. This can be done.

0: shorts, flip-flops, and a t-shirt. 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
3: 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I've never...

final full day of summer. Yes, I mentioned that earlier, and I felt the need to mention it again, just in case you missed it. But lots to look forward to with the autumn season. So many people love fall, the changing colors, the falling leaves, the comfortable temperatures, and the different events that happen during the autumn season, one of them being the Giant Pumpkin Regatta, with athletes paddling hollowed out 700-pound giant pumpkins across the lake in costume. That's important. You have to have, like, if you're in a hollowed out pumpkin with a paddle, you better have a funky looking costume on. With a life jacket over top, don't forget that.

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scroll, and scroll some more. So much scrolling. It takes its toll physically. It can hurt when you over-scroll. According to experts, your neck and shoulders, stiff, sore, all out of whack for scrolling. Think about this. Your thumb and wrist absorb thousands of repetitive taps. That's going to catch up to you. Oh, sore. Thumb. Texting thumb. It is a thing. It has been for many years. Physical signs. You're scrolling too much. Your eyes blink far less than they should. You don't typically think about blinking that much. It's just something you do. You don't have to think about it. But then when you start thinking about it, do I blink enough? Start counting. Another physical sign, you might be scrolling too much. Your sleep gets pushed later than you plan. And do some scrolling. Okay, nighty-night, sweet dreams. Not going to happen. Scrolling before bed, that's never a good recipe for a good night's rest. Especially if the scrolling is of the doom variety. I don't think I've ever met anybody that has had a good sleep after a doom scrolling session. Has there ever been that one person's like, oh, I doom scroll and then I'm out like a light. I sleep like a log every time.

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2: Second floor, hardware, children's wear, ladies' lingerie. 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Going down.

0: This is Ann Ashman from AM Ford, reminding folks to take advantage of bringing in any of those non-perishables you have in the house. Ford Motor Company is the only automotive company in the world that does a Ford worldwide food drive to support hunger and support families, and we want to do that this year, just like we have in previous years. The big thing this year is we've got three trucks. One of them is at AM Ford, 2795 Highway Drive, one at AM Plus by the mall, and also we've got one truck that's in the Juanita Mall. So lots of reasons to drop by. Even if you don't have anything in your pantry, consider, like some people have, just going out and spending $50 or $40 or $30 and buying some things and putting them in the trucks to help local people in the region, regional people, with these foodstuffs. We deliver them to the food banks from Castlegar to Fruitville. So all kinds of ways you can participate. So call ahead for that pre-approved credit and loan by phone at 1-800-961-0202.
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starting to think more and more about Halloween. It's just over a month away. And seriously considering stocking up on the candy stash to be prepared. Preparation is key. According to data from last Halloween, the top five goodies were Nerds, Snickers, M&M's, Hershey's Milk Chocolate Bar, Reese's Peanut Butter Cups, number one. Although when you stock up on the candy stash early, there's always the whole temptation thing. Oh, am I going to dip into the stash? Probably. I guess the best thing to do is just get the goodies that you don't like, the stuff that you can't stand. And then that way you won't run the risk of depleting that candy stash. Although, who goes out and buys the stuff they don't like? Nobody. Every year, it's the same pattern, and it's so hard to break.

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Blue Jays coming down the stretch here as they begin a three-game series with the Orioles today. And CFL, BC Lions, they were off on the weekend. And they're back in action for the upcoming weekend, and hopefully another win for them. They have turned things around. The beginning of the season for the BC Lions, that was not good. Fans were nervous. What's going on here? But they got it straightened out. And the Lions will be home on Friday against the Rough Riders.

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1: When you have to go, you have to go. And thankfully, there's now an app called Run P that tells you the best time to leave your seat at a movie theater to use the washroom without missing anything good or important in the movie. So this app will sync with the film, and it counts down to a suitable bathroom break time. It vibrates when it's safe to go, because remember, you got your phone on silent mode when you're in the movie theater, so it'll notify you through the vibration. And then it tells you what you missed when you return to your seat after the bathroom break, so you don't have to ask the person you're with, hey, what did I miss? The app is going to tell you. But what happens if, and this has been known to happen with technology and apps, the app isn't working correctly and it's not in sync with the movie like it claims it will be, and then you come back from the bathroom break and the app is a spoiler and tells you how the movie ends? Thanks, glitchy app. That's worst case scenario. It likely won't happen. You know how it is. Sometimes you don't trust technology.

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1: I'm Storm Letty. Lauren Dirksen has been tapped as the interim leader of the BC Conservatives after Carrie Lynn Findlay stepped down. The party's president, Mauro Francis, said in a statement last night that the party's board had accepted a recommendation from the caucus to appoint Dirksen as leader. Dirksen is the MLA for Caribouche-Colton and has served as deputy house leader and assistant deputy speaker for the Conservatives. Findlay stepped down Sunday after weeks of internal conflict, including an exodus of 10 MLAs from the caucus. A health warning has been issued for mushrooms sold in Harrop. Interior Health says they were sold yesterday at the Harrop Community Hall and have been identified as potentially toxic. They're believed to be brown roll rim mushrooms, which can cause vomiting, nausea, dark colored urine, and diarrhea. There are no known reports of illness at this time, but anyone who bought them are told to not eat them and throw them out immediately. A confirmed case of rabies in a skunk is prompting a warning for pet owners across the Kootenay Lake region. Interior Health says the skunk may have been infectious from mid-August through early September. Selkirk Veterinary Hospital in Nelson says rabies is rare locally but can be fatal, making vaccination and avoiding contact with wildlife important. Residents are being urged to not approach skunks or other wild animals acting strangely. Anyone who may have been bitten or scratched should seek medical care, while pets exposed to wildlife should be taken to a veterinarian. A low-flying jet that flew over the Slocan Valley was indeed a military plane. Greg Nestroff explains.
2: The RCAF CF-18 Hornet startled residents and animals last Wednesday afternoon. A public affairs officer with One Canadian Air Division says the jet is based in Cold Lake, Alberta, and it left Kelowna the same day to head east for low-level training exercises in the mountains north of Revelstoke. The officer says the pilot did meet minimum altitude rules for the area. He adds these kinds of training flights are necessary for pilots to hone their skills and maintain their currencies.
1: Mike Martell wants to make sure Creston Valley residents have a voice at the RDCK table. He's running to represent Area C against incumbent Kelly Vandenberg. If elected, he vows to let the community set local priorities.
3: Public meetings and communication is so important. So I think bringing back regular town hall meetings where we can meet and discuss key priorities that need to be focused on. I mean, at the end of the day, it's not about me. It's about what the community thinks that we should be working on.
1: Martell is a Red Seal electrician who has lived in the Creston Valley since 2021. A man who is running for Christina Lake Regional District Director says his ears are wide open. Rupert Oldroyd has lived in the community for 18 years and says he's ready and willing to listen.
4: I just have a big interest in the development of small communities, and I've studied land use planning. I've been involved in the official community plan of Christina Lake.
1: Oldroyd has held a variety of jobs, but is currently an industrial inspector. He says environmental protection is a high priority for Lake residents. We'll hear this afternoon from fellow candidate Rocio Graham. The City of Trail and Ministry of Transportation are talking about safety improvements for Roslyn Avenue. Municipal Services Manager Jared Miner says they're exploring a variety of short-term options, and one change is on the way soon.
5: Our crosswalk signs aren't necessarily the freshest. Not a lot of reflective nature on them at the current moment. So MOT did commit to installing new, larger and brighter signs on the crosswalk.
1: The ministry has also suggested adding bump outs to make pedestrians easier to see. And Miner says they've discussed ways to slow traffic coming down the hill from Warfield.
0: Summit Sports.
1: The Blue Jays only have 6 games left in the regular season and sit 3 games outside of a playoff spot. That means nearly every game is a must win if they want to keep their wild card hopes alive. Today, they start a series against their division rival, the Baltimore Orioles. Meanwhile, NHL preseason action continues with an all-Canadian matchup as Ottawa takes on Montreal and Winnipeg hosts Colorado. And finally, the LA Rams look to improve on a mere 7 points scored last week in their game against the Giants this afternoon.
0: Summit weather.
1: On the roads, expect 20-minute delays on Highway 3A northwest of Nelson from 7 to 5 weekdays and on Highway 31 near Trout Lake. You can also expect 15-minute delays on Highway 6 through Slocan Park as well because of road work. On Highway 3, single-lane traffic remains in effect on a stretch of the Kootenay Pass between Salmo and Creston from 7 to 7 Monday through Saturday, and on the Nancy Green Highway from 7 to 5 weekdays. There's also still road work at the Wineeta Junction daily until 5. In our weather forecast, mainly sunny this afternoon with a high of 27, clear skies tonight dropping down to 8, mainly sunny tomorrow afternoon with a high of 25, and clear skies tomorrow night dropping down to 8 again. I'm Storm Letty.
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1: Winding down summer. Hopefully the backyard veggie patch was bountiful. You had a good yield. Tomato plants were pretty healthy this season. That's nice because tomatoes, they're the healthiest fruit of them all. According to a ranking of powerhouse fruits and vegetables, tomatoes, number one. Vitamin C, vitamin K, potassium, folate, antioxidants. Tomatoes are good for you. That's on the lunch menu this week. Toasted tomato sandwiches. Can we add a B and an L to that sandwich, though? We still get the health benefits, right, for the BLT? Sure we do.

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Last week for the Buffalo Bills home opener, O Canada was performed. Nice gesture with consideration of the current political climate. Appreciate that very much. And the Bare Naked Ladies performed O Canada. And afterwards, of course, much scrutiny from the armchair anthem singers and quarterbacks. You know how it is. That's a tough gig, singing the anthem in front of thousands and thousands at a large sports event. And I don't like the way they did this or did that. Was it a couple of years ago? In the playoffs for hockey, and one team, instead of the usual anthem singer, they would invite recording artists to sing the anthem. And apparently this one vocalist that they invited, every time after they sang the anthem, the team would lose. So there was like an online petition. Fans saying, please don't invite that anthem singer ever again. The team keeps losing it. Who knew an anthem singer had such power over the outcome of a game? Monday night matchup sees the Giants take on the Rams this evening. It's Summit Middays, Bare Naked Ladies, Pinch Me.

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I'm the only one. Melissa Etheridge, who was nominated for the Rock and Roll Hall of Fame this year, didn't get in, and maybe she will next year. But for the class of 26, it will be Phil Collins, Billy Idol, Iron Maiden, Run to the Hills, Joy Division, New Order, Oasis, Sade, Luther Vandross, Wu-Tang Clan, with that induction ceremony coming up in November. From the Rock Hall class of 94, Canadian legends, the band Summit Radio.

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Might hit the pause button today, if that's possible, as it's Pause the World Day, a day to just stop and enjoy true silence, a sense of calm. Where's the pause button, though, for life? That's tough to find. It's there somewhere. Sometimes the pause button on TV remote controls are tough to find. You know, you're sitting there, you're watching a show, call comes in. Oh, I got to take this. Hit the pause button. Hit the pause button. I don't know where. Where is the pause? I can't find it. Which one is it? And isn't this Pause the World event supposed to be calm? Sorry about that. Gosh. But sometimes there was a sense of panic trying to find the pause button on the clicker. But fortunately, the play and pause button are now a united front on most modern TV clickers, so we're good.

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Got lots of cleaning and tidying up to do. You know how it is when you transition from one season to the other. Put stuff away, bring other stuff out, dust that, mop here, vacuum that, spray this, wipe that. Average person considers their home to be completely clean for only 11 days of the year. That's all you get. 11 clean days for your house per year, according to research from Lysol. Lysol would know a thing or two about cleaning. So I trust this information, this intel. So the other 354 days of the year, completely filthy? Okay, not completely filthy, just a little messy.

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There's that saying about how there's not too many certainties in life, except two, those two certainties, but actually it's three. 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Fleetwood Mac's going to be on there. 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
4: 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Thank you for joining us this summer and we'll see you when the ski season kicks off.
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2: 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Relatable mature person memes from back in the day. Back in my day, it was called a computer room. We used to leave the internet there. It didn't come everywhere else. It just stayed in the computer room. Sometimes your cursor would start moving awkwardly, so you had to take your mouse apart and wash that gray ball with soap. Is the dishwasher safe? I don't know. Relatable mature person memes. Every house had an electric knife that you plugged into the wall, but it was only taken out of the drawer on special occasions. And if you fell asleep with the TV on, you'd wake up to static because TV ended. That was it. Play the anthem. Let the static go. That concludes today's broadcast day.

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1: This is Dan Ashman from AM Ford, reminding folks to take advantage of bringing in any of those non-perishables you have in the house. 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The big thing this year is we've got three trucks. One of them is at AM Ford, 2795 Highway Drive, one at AM Plus by the mall, and also we've got one truck that's in the Juanita Mall. So lots of reasons to drop by. Even if you don't have anything in your pantry, consider

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John Mellencamp, Pink Houses, Summit Middays with Chris Kuchar. Wrapping it up on this, the final full day of summer. That has been mentioned on numerous occasions on this program for some reason. I guess I felt it was my duty. It gave me some purpose today to constantly remind you that it's the final full day of summer. As autumn kicks in tomorrow, according to the wonderful team at the Farmer's Almanac, at 5.05 p.m. Pacific Daylight Time. That's still the time zone, right? I know there's some changes coming up. I believe that's still the time zone. I think we're good there. Celebrate this final full day of summer. One last run through the sprinkler. Why not? We'll see you.

0: 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Playing the biggest hits on the planet from the top of the world.
1: 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I love it.
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and Roses, kicking off your afternoons with Andrea. Good to be back in the afternoon. You just heard Paradise City on Summit. Paradise City is what it's felt like lately with all these gorgeous summer days September has given us. What a nice weekend. I hope you were able to enjoy some sunshine and some of our beautiful scenery.

What's going on? It is Afternoons with Andrea, and today, honestly, is the perfect day you could ask for to wrap up summer. Today is the last day of summer. I know, tomorrow is the equinox, which also means it's the first day of fall. So, if today is not the perfect day to enjoy some of that last summer sunshine, I don't know what is. Here we go, it's Train, Hazel's sister, on Summit.

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Alice in Chains on Summit Radio. Just as good with their live version of Heaven Beside You. Now, I know that you really can't beat live music and being there and experiencing the real thing, but I don't know where life would take us if we didn't have recorded music, like listening to the radio, listening to streaming. Like, I don't know. I think it's a big part of a lot of people's daily lives in modern day. And there's something big happening, not just on streaming services like Spotify, but also here on the radio. So stay tuned. I got some big news coming up.

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It's Afternoons with Andrea, and it seems that a couple of things are changing in the music industry. 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And this really reminded me of what Vista Radio has launched for the last couple of months. Now, we've been doing our Made Employed in Canada initiative for some time now, and it has just reached a pretty exciting milestone. Over 500 Canadian artists and 130 albums have been approved and are up on our madeandplayedincanada.ca website. Now, this is super exciting because a lot of those artists are from the West Kootenays. You know, people like Paris Pick, people like Aaron Passacretta. It's really great. We have so much great local talent, and you can find them on madeandplayedincanada.ca.

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Let's do this, David Bowie, because I got some exciting news. Today, National Forest Week begins. Yep, it is all week this week. And honestly, with the gorgeous weather we're having to wrap up summer and welcome in fall, I feel like this is the best time ever to just enjoy these sunny September days with a walk, you know, in your favorite part of the woods. It doesn't have to be a hike. It could just be out your back door, you know. Of course, bring bear spray with you and whatnot. But my favorite is always to sit by a creek that I love and just forget about everything else, you know? Creeks have such a lulling sound. It's so peaceful and it really puts my brain in a better space when I end up going back home. So National Forest Week begins. Hopefully you're able to enjoy some time out in the woods.

0: Mornings with Andrea. Just like the Kootenays. Dramatic, out there, and full of surprises.
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Hey, it's Afternoons with Andrea, and coming up in a couple minutes, we're actually going to be joined by a very special guest, Julia Prudham from the Oxygen Arts Center in Nelson. She has a really incredible opportunity to share, open to all artists living in the Columbia Basin. So stay tuned, she'll tell us more after Supertramp.

0: Okay, we're joined in the studio right now by Julia Prudhomme. She's the executive director of the Oxygen Arts Center in Nelson. Hi, Julia.
1: Hi, thanks for having me.
0: Of course. So, we're here to talk about a cute little part of the art center called OTSU. What exactly is that?
1: It's a window, ultimately, on the side of the Nelson Trading Company building on Baker and Stanley, or on the Stanley side. And so it's just a little window that we've turned into an exhibition space. We've been holding various projects and exhibitions since 2023, and it's been a really lovely project because you sort of happen upon it while you're walking around downtown Nelson, so.
0: Yeah, and it's always local artists?
1: That's correct. Yeah, we're specifically trying to support more of our local artists. If you've been to our downtown facility, it's one 900 square foot space, so we can't do a lot all the time, so this is a little bit of an extension of that. So we can pay artists, we can support artists, we can present artists who live right here in Nelson and around.
0: That is super cool. Yeah. So does it support one type of medium more than others? Or have you had a variety?
1: We've had a variety. We've had a couple fun approaches to the window because it's a bit of a box. So there is a bit of an opportunity for having. We've had Michelle Dupas did an installation with some of her more experimental ceramic artworks, which was cool. And then we just had an exhibition that was showing the different stages or ways to process flax. So Danielle Soucy and Tracy Filion of the West Kootenai Fiber Shed, they grew the flax, they processed it, and then they wove it. And it was really interesting to see. So it's like,
0: cool.
1: And then anything, like, we've had drawings and paintings and two-dimensional pieces, too. So there's a lot of variety. It's just sort of held within this little box.
0: For sure.
1: Yeah.
0: If anything, though, I feel like that could make you even more creative with what you can do in that space.
1: Absolutely.
0: So right now, you're looking for an artist to fill this space for a while.
1: Mm-hmm.
0: So who can apply?
1: Great, yeah. So right now, we have a call to artists. We're open to emerging, professional, anyone who is just excited to show something that they're working on. It can be a work in progress, can be something finished. And this is open to artists in the Columbia Basin region, Nelson, the Valley, etc. We'll actually be scheduling for the whole year, now until 2027. And exhibitions are about 2 months in length. And then you'll also get presented on our website and social media, and we'll help artists if they need some help writing statements and things like that. And we pay a CARFAC fee. So CARFAC is an acronym. It's just like a regulation fee for artists. And so we pay the artist fee and a little material honorarium, because sometimes you need funny little tools or installation gadgets to make it happen in the space. So
0: sounds like a really good opportunity. Where can people apply?
1: You can check us out. Our website is oxygenartcenter.org. On the website, we have a link to our Google form. It's really just sort of tell us what you're up to and what you're excited about showing. And if it's not tangible yet, we can work with that too. And the application form is open until September 24th.
0: Man, what an incredible opportunity for locals. In a couple minutes, let's hear more about what the Oxygen Arts Center does and how you guys support local initiatives just like this.

0: summit.
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0: are back with Julia Prudhomme from the Oxygen Arts Center in Nelson. And I just wanted to talk a bit more about what the Oxygen Arts Center does.
1: Oxygen is an artist-run center. So we're affiliated with artist-run centers in BC and all across Canada. There's a really great history of artists who have come together to build these organizations to ensure that it's artist-led, it's artist-run, it's artist-governed, and we just do really fun programming. We do exhibitions and residencies. We just did a summer residency, and now we're transitioning into our fall semester where we do a lot of great art classes. So if you're curious about life drawing or learning how to paint with Chinese brushes or character design for like children's books, like we have like just everything that you can kind of think of. We also have a really nice like studio crit group called Art Speak where folks meet every week and they show each other what they've been working on and talk through it and sort of discuss their practices in a way that's like less about learning a skill and more about chatting with other artists. So that's running from the end of September until December. So there's lots of fun to be had.
0: That is so cool. So again, if you're a local artist and want to take advantage of this O2 window display opportunity, make sure to apply by September 24th on their website, oxygenartscenter.org.

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Hungry, Hungry Eyes. That's Eric Carmen to brighten your day on Afternoons with Andrea. And next, a Canadian band to keep that good energy up. But first, a funny story of how they got their name, because they sure went through a lot of changes, but they stuck with their original idea. So, turns out that this band actually was huge fans of Monty Python. And Monty Python was a comedy group who eventually made a movie called The Meaning of Life. And in The Meaning of Life, they had a lot of silly songs. So, inspired by one line in one of these silly songs from Monty Python's movie, they chose One-Eyed Trouser. So, this band was called One-Eyed Trouser for quite a while. Then they were like, okay, that's too long. Let's just go by Trouser. Well, turns out that didn't stick because there was already a jazz band called Trouser. So, their bassist's mom said, why don't you try the trews? This is traditional Scottish slang for fitted tartan trousers. So they were like, hey, the trews. It actually works because not only does it go with our original idea, but it's also kind of a nod towards our philosophy of being true to ourselves. So quite the journey, but eventually it stuck. Here they are, the trews. Poor old broken-hearted me. There's no-

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1: I'm Storm Lenny. Mushrooms sold at the Harrop Community Hall yesterday have been identified as potentially toxic. Interior Health says they've been tentatively identified as brown rollworm mushrooms. Eating them can cause severe health outcomes, including nausea, vomiting, dark-colored urine, and diarrhea. Anyone who bought them is advised not to eat them and to throw them away. Interior Health says there have been no reports of illness at this time. Lauren Dirksen has been tapped as interim leader of the BC Conservatives. Carrie Lynn Finley resigned as leader Sunday after weeks of party turmoil and mounting calls for her to step down.
2: BC Conservative Party President Mauro Francis said late Sunday the party's board had accepted a recommendation from the caucus to appoint Dirksen as leader. He says more information about the transition will be shared in the coming days. Dirksen is the MLA for Caribou Chilcotin and has served as deputy house leader and assistant deputy speaker for the Conservatives. His appointment comes as speculation swirls that Premier David Eby will call an election this week. Emily Joveski, Vista News, Victoria.
1: BC Conservative MLA John Rustad says he'll be talking with the party's interim leader, Lauren Dirksen, about rejoining the caucus. Rustad is a former party leader and one of three MLAs removed from the caucus by Carrie Lynn Finley last week. Rustad was optimistic for the party ahead of a rumored early election call that could come as soon as tomorrow.
3: But I actually think we're now at a really good place. People that I've talked to are really positive about the change that has happened within our party and where we're going to go. So wait to see how this will look in the election.
1: Rustad also says there are high-level conversations happening between the BC Conservatives and Centre BC about a potential merger. A candidate for regional district director at Christina Lake feels he has a good sense of the community after living there for 18 years. But Rupert Oldroy says he's eager to learn what concerns residents have.
4: Well, my ears are wide open. I really want to hear from everybody about what's going on here, what they're concerned about. And I'm the guy that's ready and willing to listen.
1: He expects environmental protection to be a priority.
4: While we might not be able to do things about the larger pictures around the world, we can take care of what's going on here in our own valley.
1: Oldroy is an inspector of large industrial plants. He's one of two candidates running for the job. The other candidate is Rocio Graham, who says she'd bring a unique skill set to the job. Graham has experience in public service, private business, and community building.
5: So I have a lot of experience in supply chain management, contracts, managing budgets, policy, administration. Definitely very, very strong grassroots community experience.
1: Graham is originally from Mexico and came to Canada in 2002. She says she wants to give back to this country in gratitude for what it has done for her. Premier David Eby gave a shout-out to a local politician in his address to the Union of BC Municipalities. He mentioned Regional District of Kootenay Boundary Chair Grace McGregor a day after meeting with her.
6: Well, I don't think you can see the bruises from where you're sitting. She used a phone book.
1: Eby says McGregor's message was blunt.
6: Explicit in her concern about the pressures that provincial government policy put on small regional governments and the need for our government to constantly be on guard for the impacts that our policies have.
1: McGregor also raised the issue of another community forest in the boundary. Eby says it should be called the Grace McGregor Community Forest.
0: Summit Sports.
1: The Blue Jays only have 6 games left in the regular season and sit 3 games outside of a playoff spot. That means nearly every game is a must win if they want to keep their wild card hopes alive. Today they start a series against their division rival, the Baltimore Orioles. Meanwhile, NHL preseason action continues with an all-Canadian matchup as Ottawa takes on Montreal and Winnipeg hosts Colorado. And finally, the LA Rams look to improve on a mere 7 points scored last week in their game against the Giants this afternoon.
0: Summit weather.
7: On the roads, watch for up to 15-minute delays near Slocan Park on Highway 6 and some delays for single-lane alternating traffic on the Creston side of the Kootenay Pass over Highway 3 till 7. In the forecast, a low of 8 with clear skies tonight. Tomorrow warms up to 25 to be mainly sunny with just a few clouds. Tomorrow night is clear with a low of 8.
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seems like there's some kind of fallout happening in space right now, because on the weekend, I saw a crazy amount of shooting stars. I was just looking at the stars because there was some nice, clear, and dark nights, but I couldn't believe how many shooting stars I actually saw, and bright ones too. I mean, they would full on like catch my eye, streak through the sky. Some I could even see the ball. It was crazy. But I was like, there's no meteor showers right now, are there? Well, it might be the beginning of the next meteor shower, which technically started September 10th, but it's 2 months long, so it should be more or less rare to see meteors right now. But hey, based on what I saw, you could probably see a bunch too, even just from like 5 minutes of looking at the sky. So it's apparently the Southern Tauride shower, which is known for its really bright and long meteors. So perhaps that's what I saw, and maybe you could see it too.

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Hey, what's going on? It's Afternoons with Andrea. Hope you're having an awesome Monday. It is time for today's Mythbusters. So I don't know if you've ever noticed how expensive helium balloons are, but maybe there's a reason behind it. Or are we just being gouged for no reason? That's what we're going to find out in today's Mythbusters. So myth or fact, Earth is running out of helium. The answer's coming up right after Coldplay. First, let's groove out with some ZZ Top. Here we go. It's Give Me All Your Lovin'.

0: You've heard it. You believed it. But is it actually true?
1: Is it really so hard to believe?
0: Let's find out on Mythbusters.
2: Earth is running out of helium. This is a fact. If you've ever wondered why those birthday balloons are so expensive, that's why. Because helium is actually fairly precious on Earth nowadays, despite being one of the most common elements in the universe. But here's the catch. Only extractable commercial helium is what's running out. It's non-renewable and it's finite. And when we release it, it's actually lighter than air. So it just escapes Earth's atmosphere and goes straight into space to disappear forever. The Earth itself is great at producing its own helium. But as far as commercial helium, yeah, we're almost out.

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You know how I know that Don't Look Back in Anger is one of Oasis's catchiest songs? Because it's always stuck in my head. And now it's stuck in your head too. It is Summit Radio, and tomorrow is a big day. It's officially the first day of fall. Yes, that means today's the last day of summer, but we already are seeing some of those beautiful fall colors. A lot of maple trees in my neighborhood are turning bright red. I don't know. I'm actually really starting to enjoy it and feeling that cozy season already. You know, so much is changing. The days are getting shorter. It's almost time to get out those sweaters.

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it to Metallica to make such a slow song so intense. That was Nothing Else Matters on Kootenai Summit Radio. And some massive news about Metallica. They're coming to Vancouver for the first time in 10 years. You can actually grab your tickets now on Ticketmaster for their big show. It's part of their world tour, so they'll be playing May 8th at BC Place. It's going to be massive. They've got two different openers, Avatar and Limp Bizkit. So if you're like a middle hardcore like rock fan, this is going to be the show of a lifetime.